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1: You're both on the same road. 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Just a different number of wheels. Motorbikes aren't in your way. 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So use your mirrors. 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It's on all of us. National Highways.
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Starting off today's proceedings, we have Diana Ross and the Supremes and I'm Living in Shame. Before that one, Barbara Randolph and I Got a Feeling, Me Too, here's the Four Tops.

Edwin Starr during his Rick-Tick years, and Backstreet Rick-Tick was bought by Motown, I think it was 1966, 67 time, and of course the whole lot came with him.

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Gladys Leith, along with the Pippily Pips, and just walk up in my shoes. I wouldn't. This is the ever, I just think, talented Eddie Holland, Candy to Me.

0: ABC, the Jackson 5, as I said, you didn't know. We're Jimmy Ruffin, and I've passed this way before, and then we'll get into Junior Walker and the All-Stars. One of those ones that I really like.
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0: Right, into the Motown A-side, B-side, we jolly well go. And Smokey, as in Smokey Robinson, may have written and produced the Temptations' breakthrough and Motown's first major big hit of the year. But I'll Be in Trouble, the follow-up to The Way You Do the Things You Do, wasn't that much of a smash. That gave Gordy protege Norman Whitfield a shot at the A-side. The song Girl, Why You Wanna Make Me Blue is an early Whitfield masterpiece with Benny Benjamin, machine gun riffs, and ever-present woodblocks blending with the top of the register trumpets. Eddie Kendricks keeps at the top of the register too, but Whit doesn't force him beyond his range too often, and he sounds comfortable with the tune, yet the record stalled the pop top 30, and Whitfield had to sit back while Smokey racked up hit after hit after hit for the group.

Now, how about the B-side? Well, Smokey had the other side of the single, spine-chilling throwback to the Quintet's early doo-whopping days, recorded the year before. Paul Williams and Eddie Kendrick split the bridge down the middle, but the main body of the song is delivered with impeccable five-part harmony. Baby, Baby, I Need You would later appear on the Temptations Smokey album. We heard Girl, Why You Wanna Make Me Blue, written by Eddie Holland and Norman Whitfield, produced by Norman Whitfield, and recorded on May the 27th, 1964. The Temptations recorded the vocals on the 6th of July, 1964. And on the B-side, Baby, I Need You, written by Smokey Robinson, produced by him, and recorded on the 3rd of October, 1963. It was all packaged together and released on Gordy G7035 on the 20th of August 1964.

0: still to come. Got Martha Reeves in Smokey Robinson and the Miracles.
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1: 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We'll be here. Your news is next. 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
2: From the Sky News Centre at 11. The Prime Minister's vowed to do social care right as he accused his generation of politicians of failing to tackle the issue.
3: It's a major dereliction of public duty that Parliament has not faced up to this of all challenges. It's shameful that politicians have put point scoring before fixing this issue.
2: Andy Burnham says he's asked an independent review into the sector in England to report back next year instead of 2028. He's also announced plans to reform care workers' pay and training. The FA says it's deeply concerned by FIFA's plan to sell stakes in its major competitions, including the World Cup. It's announced proposals to set up a private company to run its events. It's understood UEFA will discuss a possible World Cup boycott during an emergency meeting. His former FA chief executive, Mark Palios.
4: UEFA is spot on in terms of what they've said. There is a balance to be struck between commercialising the game and putting that back into the game in terms of benefits. But there's a real danger that this crosses the line. The ideal of sport is being suffocated by the raison d'etre of business.
2: Rescue efforts are continuing in Japan for survivors after yesterday's earthquake killed at least 13 people. Some died in an explosion at a shopping centre following the tremor, which hit the southwest of the country. Passengers at Heathrow are facing decades of price hikes to use the airport from 2028. Britain's biggest hub is being allowed to recover the £320 million spent so far on its proposal to build a third runway. Almost one in six UK adults admits finding credit card repayments a burden each month. Debt charity Step Change says that's the equivalent of more than 8 million people. And for the first time in 400 years, at least two baby beavers have been born in an area of the Scottish Highlands. It follows a reintroduction project. That's the latest. I'm Tanya Snuggs.
5: Tanya, thank you very much indeed. Let's see what's happening on the FTSE 100. It's been tumbling all morning, but starting to recover. It's up 3.63 so far. It's currently trading at 10,874.65.
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5: Well, it's a fairly damp morning with sunny spells and showers for what's left of the morning, with a thundery spell possibly set for this afternoon. Temperatures peak at around about 21 degrees Celsius with a slight breeze from the southwest. By late afternoon, we can all look forward to some heavy rain before drying out before midnight. Cool, clear night with overnight temperatures around 9 degrees Celsius, so it's going to be rather chilly. So all I can say now is welcome along to the 27th day of July. It's day 208. There's 95 days till Halloween and 125 days until St. Andrew's Day. Sunset tonight, 9:30, not rising tomorrow morning until 10 past 5.
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tramps. And a whole, load of stuff in it, including Zing with the Strings of My Heart. And there's a Tom Moulton mix of that whole back tonight. Zing with the Strings. And I must hunt that out for you. This is Taylor Dayton. Do you remember her? She's still actually doing the rounds. I'm not quite sure what she's doing, but she's definitely still doing the rounds because she pops up now and again on social media and thinking, oh, you're a busy lassie. This is Don't Rush Me.

A well-used phrase in my house, especially when you're trying to get out the door of them. Don't rush me because I'll forget something. And then you get rushed, then you get into the car, you're halfway down the road and say, did you pack or did I pick up? And then you turn the car around, got to go back into the house again, I lock the door, fuss the cat, and so I pick up whatever it was, and there you go, right, what, is there anything else? Right, let's go. And you're halfway down the road and you think to yourself, well, if there is anything else, I am not going back to the house. And so it ends. Yes, that's a day in the life of family Ruderham at Ruderham Towers. Trust me.

I think she said no. Do you think she meant it? I'm going to play something which is always I've been a big fan of the Kinks for years. How many of you, you know, the Waterloo Sunset song? There was talk about who was Terry and Julie. Was it Terence Stamp and Julie Christie who were an item at that time? I wonder. Answers on the back of a £5 note. Or you can just phone me and tell me. 01316634488. I'd be absolutely tickled pink to hear from you.

Love it. Water and Sunset. I remember buying that on Pi Records, and I think the label was pink and black. For those of you who are living in Musselburgh and are wondering what's happening down there, the council services in Musselburgh are moving from the Brunton Theatre to the High Street. The Brunton Theatre, as you probably are all aware, is due for demolition. The Midlothian, I beg your pardon, the Musselburgh Council Services transitioning to Brunton Hall to a new town centre customer office at 141 High Street on Thursday, the 27th of August. You can access general inquiries, council tax, housing support, social work updates, etc., through the East Lothian Council. New customer service housing, as I said, is 141 High Street, Musselburgh. The Justice Social Work is relocating to Fisher Row Community Centre on Thursday, the 20th of August. 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Now, the General Council phone number is 01620 827827. That's 01620 827827. And if you've got a need help with a specific matter, you're looking at council tax, housing tax, housing repairs, social work, or if you need phone numbers or opening times for a different locality, get that all from 01620 827827. 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We have this.

0: Cuddly Toy. There's another version of that with, what's her name? It's gone. But she does it really, really good. And it's a song I quite like. Right, I've got Womack and Womack, Teardrops. We'll do that after these.
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0: I can listen to that all day. I think it's absolutely fabulous. Amy Young, The Eyes of a Stranger. Back in a bit.
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According to a post that I have here from the national newspaper, Edinburgh's North Bridge will reopen this week after 8 years of work on the structure. I actually talked to somebody about that the other day, and I turned and said, you know, it would have been a lot cheaper if it just knocked the thing down and then and built it again in concrete. But then again, all we'd have was a concrete bridge, another one, and we wouldn't have a rather ornate one that looks rather fabby. There you go. Guess who likes bridges? That'll be me then.

11:42 of a morning. How the devil are you? I've got a couple of things I need to tell you. Have you ever sat there and thought about spilt tea? I know it's a pain, but you can spill the tea. They are offering, they are a downright queer cafe at One Dalkeith Community Hub. They're offering a divergent, friendly cafe for people of all ages, identities and walks of life. Enjoy a calm, friendly environment where you can hang out, meet new folks and share skills. They run every Saturday from 1 o'clock in the afternoon until 3 o'clock and have optional crafts and social activities such as sewing, foraging, ID, I don't know what that means, and movies, I know what they were, I know what those are, on participant requests. Drop in and spill the tea. I want Gone with the Wind followed by, oh no, even better, Gone with the Wind runs for 3 hours and about 40 minutes now, I think 3 hours, 29 minutes for the Ten Commandments. It's really, really long films. And people nowadays, they go to the cinema, they complain because the films are too long. And what I can't quite understand, if you talk about films that I know, there's Gone with the Wind, Ten Commandments, Sound of Music, Dr. Zhivago, they all had one thing that no new film has, an intermission. You know, halfway through the film, or just slightly over halfway, have an intermission, everybody can get up, go to the loo, do what they need to do, go to the shop, within the cinema, which then means that the cinema makes a bit of money. And you can stretch your legs, come back in about 10, 15 minutes, sit down, lights go down, part two. There you go. It's just like being at home. You sit there, push the pause button, you run up the stairs, have a wee, or whatever it is that you're doing, have a cup of tea, sit down, push the button again, and you watch the rest of the film. It's that simple. Also, there's a kilt walk for my pass. If you can walk with us and help change young lives across mid-east Lothian and the Scottish borders. That's mid-Lothian, east-Lothian, the Scottish borders. That's on September the 13th. You need to register for free by emailing Sarah Keane. Now, Sarah is S-A-R-A-H dot Keane. It's K-E-E. N at mypass, MYPAS.co.uk. And as they used to say, do it.

0: Love that. Really love it. 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
0: Now, I'm getting reports that from the A720, traffic is backing up from the Sheriff Hill roundabout down to the A68. That's travelling westbound, or clockwise, as I like to. So try and avoid that if you can, because it can be a damn nuisance, especially if you're in a hurry.
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0: That's a cover. The original version. I'm trying to remember who it was. And for the life of me, I can't remember. It's Where Have All the Cowboys Gone? Community Soup Stop have free weekly meals at the Dalkeith One. Or is it One Dalkeith? I beg your pardon. Pop in for a free soup or sit in to take away. It's open from 12:30 until 2 p.m. every Friday at the Mundell Keith Community Hub. Be there or be somewhere else. It's as simple as that. If you're in Penicuik, there's a public meeting Wednesday, the 29th of July. That can't be right. It's Wednesday, the 29th of July. It's tonight. And this is... Oh, it is Wednesday. Anyway, OK. Go and save the town crier, as they say.
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3: From the Sky News Centre at midday, Andy Burnham's blasted past failures to fix social care in England as a major dereliction of public duty. The Prime Minister's pledged to improve pay and training and confirmed cross-party talks during a speech to tackle the issue. The PM's been asked if his plans need tax rises.
4: You have to do more with what you've got. Some of what we would want to do in the fullest sense will require difficult decisions, but we will be honest with people about those. We will put them before the country at the right time, and we will hopefully proceed with people's consent.
3: The FA says it's deeply concerned about FIFA's plans to sell stakes in the World Cup. The English governing body says it was completely unaware of the proposals, which could see companies linked to Donald Trump part-owning tournaments. At least 18 people are now known to have died after yesterday's earthquake in southwestern Japan. One is said to be a foreigner. Some victims were killed after an explosion at a shopping centre in the Kumamoto area. Sean Michael Wilson lives in the city and took shelter when the tremor struck.
5: The positive thing is that Japan has a good emergency response system, and the army responds. They call it the self-defence force in Japan, and they go around delivering free food to people who are in the emergency centres. There's voluntary groups set up. These things work very well.
3: The husband of a woman found murdered in Renfrewshire had been charged with assaulting her in the weeks before her death. Jim Mayer was also found dead in the village of Houston. Police are treating that as unexplained. Heat health alerts have come into force for parts of Britain, with highs forecast to hit 35 degrees later. Southeast England will see the most extreme temperatures. And half of Premier League football fans can't afford to buy their team's shirt this year because they're too expensive. A survey has also found 46% of lower league followers have been priced out of buying authentic replica shirts. That's the latest. I'm Tanya Snuggs.
0: Thank you, Tanya. Let's have a look at the footsie now. It's currently up 33 points so far this morning. It's currently trading at 10,889.76.
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0: A thundery spell is a possibility for this afternoon as temperatures peak round about 21 degrees Celsius with a slight breeze from the southwest. By late afternoon, we can all look forward to some heavier rain before drying out before midnight. A clear, cool night with overnight temperatures round about just 9 degrees Celsius. Tomorrow, a much better day with sunny spells, possible showers, but mainly dry and temperatures well down on what we've been getting used to. Sunset tonight, 9:30, not rising tomorrow morning until 5:10.
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They're called Gun, and you might remember Hot Chocolate had the original version. Everyone's a winner, babe. And, yeah, love it.

Now that sounds kind of familiar. It's Lonely Teardrops by Bobby Wilson. He's the son of Jackie Wilson, who I have had the honour of chatting to several times on the phone, and giving you, well, letting you hear his new music. It's just great stuff. And he's a really, really lovely chap. He really is. Love him to it. And I'm sitting looking here thinking, what else can I play of that genre? Or should I say, of that ilk? Have a listen to this.

I'm glad she knows what days of the week it is, but I'm getting myself all mixed up. I thought today was Friday. I don't know. I have no ideas. Anyway, a public meeting, as I've told you earlier on, to help save the Penicuik District Town Crier. Since January 25, the Town Crier has only been published on about 10 occasions, and residents are missing out on events. Local businesses are missing out on trade, and Scotland's oldest publication of its kind is in danger of going out of business. The Ladywood Leisure Centre, that's tonight at 7 o'clock. If you're in Penicuik, be there or lose it, or be there or be square. There is a Kelly night going on, I can tell you, at St David's Brass. It's at St Matthew's Church Hall in Rosewell, Saturday the 8th of August. It says, sure to be real good fun. Oh dear, music by the Tubby Horse Company. And tickets are £10 for adults, £8 for concessions and £5 for children. So get yourselves along to that if you're looking for something to do. Here's a rather odd take on one of those rather odd songs that appeared in an old Hollywood film. I think it was an American in Paris or something, I can't remember. No, it wasn't that, it was an American in King Arthur's court, I think it was. This is Dave Stewart and Barbara Gaskin.

Nobody knows where my Johnny has gone.

So that's what happens when you look at one song and then insert the one above it into the... It's the computer system that we use. And I've looked at one, clicked on the other, it's bounced to the top of it and hit the button. I've suddenly realised that's Dave Stewart, Barbara Gass. You might remember Leslie Gore's version of It's My Party. The song I was actually talking about is I've decided to play the original version. And it's got Bing Crosby and there's a couple of other guys. And I can't remember who's... I'll go away and find out.

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We like to be unhappy, but we never do have the time. I have to watch the river to see that it doesn't stop and stick around.

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4: 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We'd like to be unhappy, but we never do have the time.
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5: Taroo!
0: And then inspect the rainbow so they'll be bright and gay.
4: You must rehearse the songbirds to see that they sing in key.
0: If you insist.
2: I dust.
4: Hustle, bustle, and never a moment free.
2: Drop that phone.
4: We're busy doing nothing, working the whole day through, trying to find lots of things not to do. We're busy going nowhere, isn't it just a crime? We'd like to be unhappy, but we never do have the time.
2: Going to the game.
6: I have to meet a turtle, I'm teaching him how to swim. Then I have to shine the dewdrops, you know they're looking rather dim.
0: No.
6: I told my friend the robin I'd buy him a brand new vest.
4: Hustle, bustle.
6: I wish I could take a rest.
0: Trying to find lots of things not to do.
7: Isn't it just a crime?
6: We'd better make it snappy. There's another hill to climb.
4: We'd like to be unhappy, but
7: we never do have the time.
8: Bing Crosby, Sir Cedric Hardwick, and William Bendix. It's from the film A Connection Yankee in... A Connecticut Yankee in King Arthur's Court. All of a sudden, I can't read English. Yeah, well, okay, moving on. We'll be back in a couple of ticks as soon as I have done this.
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0: If you've got the original version, 1978, Kate Bush, the single, it's slightly different from that one. That's the it's the same song with the new vocals that were recorded in 1982. The guy who played the guitar on that is Ian Benson. He used to be in the group Pilot. More after this.
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I know.

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And the Beatles song carried that weight.

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0: I have been asked a couple of times what this piece of music is. It's Buddy Rich. And I've forgotten the name of the song, but Buddy, the drummer. And it's his band, and they're playing as out. But anyway, listen, thank you very much indeed. I think I've enjoyed it as much as you have. Honest. Cross my heart and go somewhere else. Coming up after me will be Keith Thompson. He'll take through the afternoon until 3 o'clock, and he is on directly after the news, which is next. May I wish you everything you would wish yourself. May the good fairy sprinkle stardust on your bippy. This has been a Samandi production for Black Diamond FM. Your producer, as always, was Sharon Oyle. Our researcher was Alan Watson. I'll speak to you tomorrow morning, 10 o'clock sharp. Be there or be somewhere else. Ta-da.

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2: Sky News Centre at 1. Andy Burnham says social care in England is as unfair as American healthcare, as he brought forward a review into the sector by a year. The Prime Minister's admitted there could be difficult decisions on tax to fund any reforms, but insists they'd save the NHS billions of pounds each year. He was speaking at a care home in North London before cross-party talks later and got chatting to its residents.
3: I'm now the Prime Minister.
4: You what?
5: He's the Prime Minister.
4: Well, a new one.
3: Another one.
4: But I keep changing everything.
3: I know. I know.
2: The Environment Agency has declared half of England is in drought following record low rain and high temperatures. Seven areas are affected, including the whole of London. Our science and technology editor, Tom Clark, explains what it means.
6: It moves to levels that affect industrial users of water, for example. Farmers who abstract water from rivers to irrigate their land, if they've been permitted to do that. Water companies and the Environment Agency now get further powers to restrict water use where appropriate or ration it to higher priority users.
2: Most water companies have already brought in things like hosepipe bans. A Norwegian teenager has been found guilty of travelling to England to carry out a contract killing on behalf of a Swedish crime gang linked to Iran. A court heard 19-year-old Johannes Natland agree to shoot an unknown target for more than £21,000. It's thought European nations will discuss boycotting the World Cup if FIFA pushes ahead with plans to sell off stakes in its major competitions. The FA says it's deeply concerned. The number of people killed after yesterday's powerful earthquake in southwestern Japan has risen to 18. Dozens of others were injured in the Kumamoto region. And passengers at Heathrow are facing decades of price hikes to use the airport from 2028. It's being allowed to recover the £320 million spent so far on proposals to build a third runway. That's the latest.
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7: Good afternoon. Today, outbreaks of light rain are expected today in Midlothian with 82% chance of rain. Expect a maximum temperature of 20 degrees Celsius and a minimum of 11 Celsius. Sunset tonight is at 9:26. Tomorrow, sunrise at 12 minutes after 5 o'clock. And what we can expect tomorrow is Midlothian is expected to see light rain with 38% chance of rain. Temperatures will range from a low of 10 Celsius and a high of 18. Good afternoon, welcome along to the show then. Keith Thompson with you through until 3 o'clock. Let's kick it all off with Sister Sledge.

guaranteed floor filler. It's true. Two great songs back to back. Sister Sledge, We Are Family, and Billy Ocean, Love Really Hurts Without You. Good afternoon then, welcome on to the show. It's Keith with you through until 3 o'clock. Got all the usual on the show today. We've got our first competition on the way around about 1:30. We'll do some fun facts for you as well. Historical milestones for today. And a bit of a birthday file. Oh, and if it is your birthday, many happy returns. You have a great day. It's fast approaching 12 minutes after 1.

0: Good afternoon, Black Diamond FM, for a Wednesday afternoon at just after 90 minutes after 1 o'clock. Two great songs back-to-back. David Bowie, Let's Dance. But Erasure, that was the 2015 remix version. It's called Sometimes. Quick reminder, first competition on the way, around about 1:30. First chance for you to get your name into the Black Diamond Hall of Fame for a Wednesday afternoon.
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Numbers ABC 123 is on the way very shortly. And if you've been tuning in over the last couple of weeks, and Monday and Tuesday this week, you know what it's all about. And today, well, it's no different. And I think it's nice and easy for you. Get your name into the Black Diamond FM Hall of Fame for a Wednesday afternoon. Here's Harry Styles now.

How good is that? Black Diamond FM for a Wednesday afternoon, playing the Supremes. You Can't Hurry Love. Good afternoon, how are you today? Hope you're well. How would you like to get your name into the Black Diamond FM Hall of Fame for a Wednesday afternoon? It's our wee competition we'd like to do around about 1:30 Monday, Tuesday and Wednesday. 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So ABC Easy as 1, 2, 3. Here we go. Question for today. The number is 2. Then we have an H, R, B, T, O. Now, the R bit is A-R-E. It's not the letter R. So it's 2 H, R, B, T, O. Any idea? Please feel free to get in touch.

T-Rex, Hot Love. I think that was from 1971-ish. One or two struggling on the phone today, asking for a clue. Should I give a clue? ABC, easy as 1, 2, 3, numbers and letters quiz. Today, the number is 2. The letter H, R as in A-R-E, the word R. So 2-H-R-B-T-O. And, well, I can give you a clue, I suppose. All I can say is maybe brains. Yeah, brains, that would be a good clue. Hopefully that will help you out. So 0131-663-4488 on the phones, or email me, please. 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Yeah, let's see if we can get your name into the Wednesday afternoon Black Diamonds Hall of Fame. Nobody's got it right so far. Can't believe it. 2HRBTO. 2HRBTO. Any ideas? Please feel free to get in touch. Here's one of my all-time favourite songs now. Mike and the Mechanics, The Living Years. Good afternoon.

I bet you're singing along with that. Culture Club, Karma Chameleon. I'll tell you what, we're having lots of fun on the phones. One or two struggling this afternoon with the ABC 123 competition. The question we're posing today is 2HRBTO. 2HRBTO. So far, we've got Toni Morrison, Alison Wilson, Derek McCabe, and Kim Thompson. Well done, guys. You're into the Hall of Fame. So if you've any idea what the heck we're talking about, 0131 663 4488 or studio at blackdiamondfm.com. So the 2H are better than one. There you go, I gave half it away because I want you to get your name into the Hall of Fame. So what do you reckon it is then? Give us a call, 0131 663 4488. Here's the script now. You can catch him live on the 12th of September at the City Park in Stirling. That'll be a good night, a good gig. This one's called Superheroes. Good afternoon.

Joel Corry and Tom Grennan together. Lionheart from Black Diamond FM. That's it. The phone lines, etc., are now closed for today's ABC 123. Thanks very much indeed for getting in touch. I'm just going to check one more that's came in on the emails to make sure they are right. Yep, we've got Paddy and Dave and Steve this time who are into the Hall of Fame. Well done, guys. Just got in there at the last minute. So the question I asked today was, what was 2HRBTO? I nearly gave the answer away. What 2HRBTO? Well, the answer I was looking for was two heads are better than one. Two heads are better than one. Let me tell you who's into the Hall of Fame today. Well done to Tony Morrison, Alison Wilson, Derek McCabe, Paddy and Dave, and Stevie. Thanks very much for getting in touch. And Kim Thompson as well. So well done. Not too many in there today. One or two on the phones were asking for more clues, but hey, no. Not a chance. Here's Bon Jovi, It's My Life, and well done to everyone for getting their name into the Hall of Fame.

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3: From the Sky News Centre at 2, a 7-year-old boy pulled from the sea in Essex a week ago has died. His teenage cousin and her mother also drowned off the coast of West Mersey last Wednesday. As temperatures are forecast to hit 35 degrees Celsius today, half of England's now in drought. The Environment Agency is calling on everyone to use a little less water. A Norwegian teenager has been found guilty of conspiracy to murder in Britain. A court heard 19-year-old Johannes Natland travelled to England to carry out a killing on behalf of a Swedish crime gang linked to Iran, having collected a stash of guns and been offered more than £21,000. His mum doesn't believe he would have ever gone through with it.
4: My son could never kill anyone. He's just not got it. He's not that kind of person. It's totally out of character. He got a message. This might be cool. It's an adventure. And I just want to be the cool guy that I've always been.
3: The unexplained deaths of four people who were living at a homeless shelter at the same time as a serial killer will be reviewed. James Desborough was staying at Sandy Lodge Hotel in Newquay in Cornwall in 2024 and 2025. Andy Burnham's holding cross-party talks to try and fix social care in England, saying a consensus is needed after previous governments failed. A review into the sector has been brought forward. Its chair, Baroness Casey, says inefficiencies can't go on, like calling 999 when carers get stuck.
5: It's much more expensive to help somebody when they're in a hospital, and it's a much worse experience for them than helping them at home in the community. So there's a lot that needs to be done before we start talking about money.
3: Its four European nations will discuss boycotting the World Cup if FIFA pushes ahead with plans to sell off stakes in its major competitions. The FA says it's deeply concerned. And Irish musician and actor Glenn Hansard has died in a motorbike crash in Dublin. He was the frontman of rock band The Frames. That's the latest. I'm Chris Milligan.
0: Thanks very much, Chris.
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0: Good afternoon then. The weather for today, outbreaks of light rain are expected today in Midlothian with 82% chance of rain. Expect a maximum temperature of 20 Celsius and a minimum of 11 Celsius today. Sunset tonight at 9:25. The outlook for tomorrow's sunrise is at 12 minutes after 5 tomorrow morning. Midlothian is expected to see light rain with a 38% chance of rain. Temperatures will range tomorrow from a low of 10 Celsius and a high of 18 Celsius. The weather's kind of up and down just at the moment. 3 minutes after 2 this Wednesday afternoon. It's Keith Thompson with you through until 3 o'clock. I'm here every Monday, Tuesday and Wednesday. So the music continues now with Robert Palmer, Addicted to Love. Good afternoon.

That's Bob Palmer, Addicted to Love. It's nearly 7 minutes after two this Wednesday afternoon. Coming up in this hour, we've got, well, we'll have a look at the historical milestones and also birthdays of the day and some fun facts. Yes, and they're very, very interesting. Anyway, let's continue with the music. Orange Juice and Rip It Up.

fast approaching 16 minutes after 2 this Wednesday afternoon. 2 great songs back to back. Orange Juice, Rip It Up, and Paul McCartney with No More Lonely Nights. Right then, got some fun facts for you. Dreamt, D-R-E-A-M-T, is the only English word that ends in the letters M-T. Did you know that dreamt is the only English word that ends in the letters M-T? Almonds are a member of the peach family. Didn't know that. And Maine, M-A-I-N-E, is the only state that has a one-syllable name. And there are only four words in the English language which ends in D-O-U-S. And they four words are tremendous, horrendous, stupendous, and hazardous. Some fun facts for a Wednesday afternoon. Paul Weller for you now.

0: Paul Weller, You Do Something to Me. 20 after 2 this Wednesday afternoon. Now, if you're looking for something to do with the kids this Saturday, Dalkeith Festival is on Saturday the 1st of August, and it's at the King's Park, just opposite Morrison's there in Dalkeith. It's on from 12.30 to 5pm. 12.30, parade from St Mary's Church to King's Park. Then 1 o'clock, stage show starts, and that'll take you through until 5 o'clock. 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It all kicks off at 12.30, and that'll take you through until 5 o'clock. Yes, looking forward to it.
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I say a little prayer. Aretha Franklin. How are you this afternoon? You can give me a call, 131-663-4488. If you'd like a particular song played for any reason, and if it's in our record library, then I'll try and dig it out and play it for you. 131-663-4488. Historical milestones for you now. The founding of NASA, the publication of the Fellowship of Rings, and a royal wedding. Yeah. So on this day, July the 29th in 1958, NASA is created by US President Dwight G. Eisenhower. Also on this day, July the 29th, 1954, J.R.R. Tolkien published The Fellowship of Rings. And a royal wedding on this day in 1981, a royal wedding, Prince Charles marries Lady Diana Spencer at St. Paul's Cathedral in London. That all happened on the 29th of July. Birthdays on the way shortly. If it's your birthday, many happy returns.

ELO, Mr. Blue Sky, Black Diamond FM for a Wednesday afternoon. Now, if you're looking for something to do on Saturday, the 8th of August, from 11 a.m. to 4 p.m, it's the Family Fun Day at the National Mining Museum. Finish off the school holidays at our ever-popular Family Fun Day. Meet Newton, our mascot. Enjoy pony rides, a bouncy castle, a magic and puppet show, giant games, a mini zoo, crafts and face painting, and Victorian dress-up, and much, much more. And also, Black Diamond will be playing the music that day as well. So if you like something to do just before the schools go back, Family Fun Day at the National Mining Museum on Saturday, the 8th of August, from 11 a.m. to 4 p.m.

0: Black Diamond FM for a Wednesday afternoon. It's Human League, Don't You Want Me Baby?
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0: Well, if it's your birthday today, many happy returns. I hope you're having a lovely day. You share your birthday with Sally Gunnell, 60 today, former Olympic, World, Commonwealth and European 400 metres hurdles champion. She was quick, I remember that. Diane Keane is 80 today, known for her parts in sitcoms, The Cuckoo Waltz, Rings on Their Finger, plus a long-running part in Doctors as well. And let's see, Andy Peters. He's 56 today, TV presenter and producer. He's better known now, I think, for doing competitions on the television. In the meantime, let's play Zara Larsson for you, Lush Life.

Sarah Larson, Lush Life, on Black Diamond FM. Of course, you can catch Sarah live at the Royal Highland Showground with Audrey Hobart, Alessa Rose, and that's on Tuesday, the 25th of August. Music continues now. Great song from Tiffany. I think we're alone now. Good afternoon.

Tiffany, I think we're alone now. Hope not. So if you enjoy your Kayleys, well, there's one. There's the Summer Kayley at St David's Brass. Saturday the 8th of August kicks off at 7:30. Music by the Tubby Horse Company. And it says here, sure to be real good fun, spelled R-E-E-L. It's being held at St Matthew's Church Hall, Rosewell. Adults are £10, concessions are £8, and children are £5. For tickets, you can see some of the band members, or you could email secondstreet@stdavidsbrass.co.uk or go to stdavidsbrass.co.uk/events/summerkayley. That's been held on the Saturday, the 8th of August, at the St Matthew's Hall Church Hall, should I say, in Rosewell.

Madonna, Like a Prayer. Loved the video. Fabulous. Now, it was just something to rethink to myself. Maybe next week, Monday, Tuesday, Wednesday, I'll have another competition in the second hour of the show. Just to help us through the Monday, Tuesday and Wednesday. And I think I'll make it nice and easy as well. So I hope I think about that over the next few days and we'll get things organised. And another competition for you to take part in. Probably about 20 past two in the afternoon, Monday, Tuesday and Wednesday. So looking forward to that. It's more work for me for the next few days. Getting it all organised. Soft Cell, Tainted Love now.

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Soft Cell, Tainted Love. Now, if you're a big Paul Young fan, you can catch him live next year on 23rd of May. That's 2027, of course, at the Old Fire Station in Carlisle. See who'll be there? Paul Young. This is Love of the Common People. Good afternoon.

Paul Young, Love of the Common People. That's it for me this Wednesday afternoon. I'll be back with you Monday, Tuesday, Wednesday next week, and we'll do it all over again. And I'll think about that new competition for part two of the show. Be nice and easy as well. Enjoy the rest of your Wednesday. This is the Bangles taking us up to the ladies' news at 3 o'clock.

0: Sports.
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0: Well, I'm just bouncing around here in the studio listening to that fantastic song. What a way to start a programme. Genesis. Did you see what I did there? A wee bit of, I don't know, existentialistic comedy to start the show off. Not really what we're about, but yes, it's me, Laird Gofillan, once again here on Wednesday Sports Live on Black Diamond FM on 107.8 FM. And yeah, got a bit of a packed programme tonight. I know that's an old saying. I hear what they say on Radio Scotland is they've got a busy programme. Busy is one thing, but we're packed with star-studded guests once again tonight. I've got a wee special as well, a wee special being Russell. He's a wee special, and he's done a wee special for me, or for himself and for the listening community from yesterday. So I'm going to be playing that in the next couple of minutes. It's a wee 10-minute or so interview situation with Russell up at Rise, up here, just up from the studio up in Mayfield. And Russell was there yesterday in advance of a special event that's going on at the weekend. So I'll be doing that just shortly. Before we go there, to let you know who's on the show tonight, we have Robbie Horn coming on about 6:30, Trinent manager. And he'll be in good form, I would expect, sitting joint top of the league, along with Bonnyrigg Rose, doing very well in the first couple of games. Couple of really tough games for them, and they've come out with full points. So we'll be speaking to Robbie. Then we'll have somebody who's not been experiencing the best of times in the last couple of games. Rory Fleming from Linton Hotspur is on just before 7. It's been a tough few days down in the borders there at Linton, and I'll let Rory give his thoughts on the first couple of games of this season. Not too dissimilar to last season, so plenty of room for hope there. Then I'm going to have, this is brilliant, getting Kevin Marshall on tonight. Kevin over in Fife, and he regularly reports us on the Kelty Hearts games, so he's going to give us a wee preview to Kelty Hearts season in Division 2 in the Scottish Professional Football League. Kevin also does some fantastic sports photography on KM. So yeah, you can have a wee look. I've put it on the Facebook page so you can link into that. And then, last but not least of the phone-ins, I'm absolutely delighted. We've got Robbie Stirling. Robbie the goalie Stirling is coming on from Ormiston Primrose, who have had another team that's had a fantastic start to the season. So delighted to have Robbie on tonight. It's his first time on live radio as far as I know, so I'll be gentle with him. And then just before we close the programme, Derek Hall, the legend that is Derek Hall, is going to come on for about 10 minutes and let us know about the games he was at. He was at a game at the weekend, Musselburgh Bonnyrigg, and a wee bit about how he sees the season going and, you know, Derek's thoughts, which are always well worth listening to. But now, folks, I'm just going to jump into Russell's wee bit of work that he did on the trampolines up in Rise.
1: It's Russell Aiken here. Up on the hill at Rise, Edinburgh. It was Rise and still is Rise. Hi, Rory.
2: Hiya, how we doing?
1: Not too bad. Well, Rory, we've seen a lot of changes here in Rise when it first came into Midlothian, and you surprised everyone with this adventure that a lot of the children have been going through and enjoying for a long period of time. What's your involvement with Rise, and what about this new venture?
2: Yes, so I'm Rory Fairgreaves, Sales Director here at Ninja Kids Action Parts UK, formerly Rise Edinburgh. So Rise has been in the community for over 10 years now, and we've loved it. We're one of the first trampoline parks to the east coast of Scotland, one of the first to bring this fun, active entertainment to kids. So we've been on a really fun journey. But yeah, recently, so we've had a new American company joint venture with us to transform and evolve from Rise into Ninja Kids Action Parks. So we're the first two UK parks of part of this Ninja Kids Action Parks brand. They've got parks across the USA, across Canada, and now two coming to Scotland, which is really exciting. Now, the Ninja Kids Action Park is an action park facility, but it's in collaboration with a massive YouTube channel called Ninja Kids TV. Now, this is a family that focuses on fun, active entertainment, and just giving out good vibes. So that's a YouTube channel with over 25 million subscribers. And then they're all part of this big journey with us to be this new Action Parks in Midlothian. So we're really excited.
1: The kids, the four of them.
2: Yep.
1: They've got some energy.
2: Aye. Yeah, they're all amazing. They're all extremely talented gymnasts, extremely talented athletes. They're great people. Beacons of light, beacons of positivity. But yeah, they've got some moves on them. That's for sure, Russell.
1: I was looking downstairs when I first came in. He introduced me to the new look downstairs. And you also showed me some of the memorabilia that you will have for sale. And one of the items was...
2: Yeah, so the nunchucks. Yeah, so because it's the Ninja Kids with the ninja in the name, we've got some really cool merch out there that's all Ninja Kids branded. So there's some nunchucks, there's some samurai swords, there's really exciting stuff. Of course, your T-shirts, we've got some colouring books, action figures as well. So yeah, there's the full works.
1: Nunchucks. Well, nunchucks, you mentioned. There's a link from there to the actual... Ninja Kids, because I have read that they are black belts in martial arts.
2: Yeah, so I can't remember exactly what martial arts it is, but yeah, there, a few of them are black belts in a specific martial arts. Yeah, so there's some talented people, that's for sure.
1: And quite active, of course, with the children, with the kids. And that's what makes it a big success, because they can communicate with the can I say kids, keep saying kids because it's Ninja Kids, but the kids in any part of the world, they can communicate, also tell them about what they're trying to do overall.
2: Yeah, so it's really exciting. So obviously the Ninja Kids have their Ninja Kids TV YouTube channel, which is people watching them on screens, but what they really promote is being active and having fun. So the parks are a great way to bring that into reality as well. There's still that connection to the Ninja Kids TV, but they're getting into real life. They're going to have real fun and being physical and being active in the park. So yeah, it's a way to get them off the screens and keep them having fun and being active. So it's really exciting in the parks.
1: That is a big difference. Massive difference. They're coming along on Saturday here in Edinburgh. They're going along on Sunday to Dundee.
2: Correct.
1: Part of their background is dancing. They're not going to dance here on Saturday, are they?
2: I don't think there'll be much dancing going on, but you never know, eh? So it's the grand opening session. So in each session we've got, there's actually going to be a play session where people get to come in and use the park, and the Ninja Kids will be using it at the same time. So the people that are along for the day for the grand open will be getting to use the actual park with the Ninja Kids, and then they'll get to meet them for a meet and greet. We're going to do a grand opening ribbon cutting ceremony as well. So yeah, it's a really exciting day, and we're really blessed to have the family coming over from the US to visit us here in Scotland, right into Midlothian. We're really excited.
1: At the moment, Rise, it's not changed its name yet, Rise has been closed due to the refurbishment. How long have you been closed for now?
2: Yeah, so it says Rise on the door, but that sign's getting changed tomorrow. So we are Ninja Kids Action Parks now, but we've been shut for, I think, the last 4 weeks. It's been about 8 weeks of renovation that's been going on. So it's been a tight timeline to fully transform the park, but we've been working hard to get ready for everyone.
1: It must be, when I walked into it, was like a building site and you're opening on Saturday.
2: Yeah, it always looks crazy till it's completed. But yeah, it does look like a bit of a building site at the moment. Not as bad as it did 2 weeks ago, that's for sure. But yeah, it's just, we're now at the stage, a lot of the fine tuning and touches are just needing to get put in place for it.
1: And what about the building has to take place? Who's doing the building? Who's doing the renovation or the changes that's needed from Rise to Ninja Kids?
2: Yeah, so the actual renovation itself is getting completed by a company called IDH, and dare I say it, it's one of our businesses as well. So yeah, it's a family business that we've got, that is myself, my brother, my dad, my uncle and my sister. We all do really nice residential and commercial projects. So yeah, it's our company IDH getting put to work to transfer the trampoline park.
1: You said the sign will be changed down there. It's closed for refurbishment. Is anyone allowed into Ninja Kids before Saturday, or only after the opening day? So I take it here in Midlothian, Ninja Kids Midlothian opens on Saturday, so will that be open for business on Sunday? Although up in Dundee, they will be doing the same thing, grand opening up there in Dundee.
2: Yeah, so correct. So nobody's going to get access to the park until we open for the grand opening VIP sessions on Saturday. So whoever's along at the 1 p.m. session will be the first of the first to use the park, which is pretty exciting. And then the same on Dundee, as the Sunday is the grand opening day there. And then the next day following on from each grand opening will be open for business as normal, so people can come along at the regular ticket prices and enjoy the parks at just the normal sessions.
1: I can imagine. The word's been out for quite a while that there's going to be changes. And kids are saying to me, it's going to change. It's not going to be a rise any longer. And they know what's going on.
2: Yeah.
1: Right? They know what's going on. And I hope when I come up, some point after you open, we'll see loads of kids waiting to get in here. The summer holidays, children are still on summer holidays, which means that they've got plenty of time on their hands to come up and savour what you've created here, Ninja Kids Edinburgh.
2: Yeah, totally. So once we open, I think there's a couple of weeks left of the school holidays, so still lots of time for everyone to come along and do it. So it's not just about the grand opening. After that, it's just normal business. We're available for everyone to come down. So yeah, we're looking forward to a good holidays, letting so many people in the local area come and enjoy themselves.
1: Changes have been happening. Changes will happen for Saturday. Now, what about inside the building itself? You talk about all the work that's getting carried out to transform it from Rise to Ninja Kids. What about within the building itself? What changes have you planned, and what changes will be made before the opening date, even maybe finishing off after that?
2: Yes, so anyone that's been to Rise before knows that we're predominantly trampolines. That was the main focus of what we've got. But now we're changing. There's going to be 18 plus new attractions in the park. So we've got a massive soft play area. We're going to have still trampolines, but inflatables. There's going to be air tracks, a basketball court, lots of fun, different little activities, something called a Arenio. I think I pronounced that right. So yeah, everyone will see that when they get down. Lots of slides, big slides that take you down and shoot you into an airbag. So really exciting stuff that's going to be so much fun.
1: For you as well?
2: Yeah, I can't wait for a shot. I might be most excited, if I'm being honest.
1: Well, we've been waiting a long time on this. And again, with the partnership that you've got, did you manage that? We're an American company wanting to invest here in Midlothian and also up in Dundee there as well. That partnership, companies would dream of.
2: It's because this is the promised land. Everyone wants to be in Scotland. So yeah, the guys that founded Ninja Kids Action Parks had previous connections to another trampoline park operator, and that's how they found out about Scott, my dad, who then they approached him for these parks to speak with him and his business partner to see about how they could potentially join forces to help rebrand and renovate the park. So it just came through connections in the trampoline park world.
1: Okay, you're opening on Saturday for guests.
2: Yep.
1: On Sunday, you're opening to the public.
2: Yep.
1: What time are you opening?
2: So Sunday, we're open at 9 a.m. The new opening hours for the park is going to be Sunday to Thursday, 9 a.m. till 9 p.m. and Friday and Saturdays at 9 a.m. till 10 p.m. So we'll be open every day, all day, for everyone to come and have fun.
1: Late closing as well, which can come in handy. People do have other things to do.
2: Yep, totally. So late closing there, it just gives people more options and more opportunities to come and bounce, especially if it's an evening and during the week, or if it's at the weekend. Yeah, it just gives them more flexibility there.
1: Well, all I can say before we finish is good luck on the grand opening. I will be there. Grand opening. And after that, let's see what impression this makes on the kids in Midlothian and up there in Dundee. You know, let's welcome them through the doors.
2: Oh, 100%. We're really excited for what's to come to the local area, not only to let all of the people in the local area enjoy it, but especially for the grand opening. We've got people flying in from London, from Ireland, people coming from the West, all over the UK. People are coming to Midlothian and to Dundee. So not only are we excited for the parks, we're excited for the local tourism as well. People getting to see what's in this amazing space that we'll operate in.
1: When you say people are coming from all these different places, is that to see the transformation from Rise to Ninja Kids, or do they just want to come up and have a go.
2: I would love to say it's because they're so excited that Rise is changing the Ninja Kids action parks, but I think a big part of it is they want to meet the actual Ninja Kids themselves. It's the first time the Ninja Kids have came over to the UK for a meet and greet opportunity like this. So many people that have their kids have grown up and absolutely love the family, they're getting to come and meet them. So there's a lot of hype around that, that's for sure.
1: One thing I must say, don't turn up on Saturday. It's a private party.
2: Absolutely. VIP tickets have been sold out. So unfortunately, if you've missed it, you've missed it. But there is the Sunday and the rest of the week you can come to the general sessions.
1: Well, Rory, thanks very much for taking time out from your busy schedule. And with all the work going on downstairs and upstairs, I'll be here on Saturday. But let's hope that on Sunday, a lot of the children, or can I say kids, will come up and enjoy this space.
2: Yeah, thank you very much. Yeah, we love being active in the local community. We appreciate what you guys are doing down at Black Diamond. So yeah, it's great to speak, and we can't wait for the park to open.
0: Well, there you are, folks. That was Russell up at Rise, soon to be Ninja Kids. And you heard all about the grand opening VIP on Saturday and then open to the public on Sunday. Now, Russell's been in touch to say he's going to be running a wee competition he's going to organise out to get free tickets and the opportunity to win some memorabilia, as he was discussing there with Rory from Ninja Kids. So, yep, a great facility opening up in Midlothian. Don't be fooled by the Ninja Kids Edinburgh. That's because it's come from America. So it's Ninja Kids. It's still in Midlothian. It's ours out here. So get your kids along and have a great time there. So a nice wee interview there by Russell. He did that yesterday. And he's going to be going along on Saturday to the grand opening. I think he's just desperately wanting to have a shot on the trampolines and the slides. And I would like to see him getting chucked into a big airbag. Just in general terms, you know. It doesn't need to be that big to catch Russell because he's a wee bit small. So, you can look forward to that. Because of that, folks, his Saturday afternoon Sports Live programme is going to be interrupted a wee bit. So we hope that Russell will be in the studio about 3:30 on Saturday, because we've got a full Easter Scotland and Lowland League programme. On that note, tonight, East House's Lily are playing away at Bathgate in the First Division, and Edinburgh United are playing Vale of Leithen in the Second Division. So there's also other games, but they're generally teams over in Fife and through the West. So local interest definitely tonight in East House's. So Davy McQueenie takes his team to Bathgate after a decent result at the weekend. I think he was a bit disappointed. They lost a last-minute goal up at Glenrothes. So, but listen, he's doing so well. His team's been, he's like most managers at this time of the season. I'm sure we'll hear this from Rory from Linton. They're struggling to get enough players in the squad between injuries and pre-season, and also the fact that folk are on holiday. And Edinburgh United playing Vale. I hope to have Ger Rossi on next week, and also Davy Carlin from Edinburgh United, who had a very, very impressive turnout on Saturday against Linton Hotspur and Vale of Leithen's first game of the season tonight. So, because there's a bit of a, there's an odd number of teams. So just to quickly go through the scores from last night's in the East of Scotland, we had Premier Division, Dunbar 1, Blackburn United 0, Edinburgh South 0, Camelin 1, Edinburgh University 3, Armadale 1, Haddington 0, Thornton Hibs 0, Newton Grange Star 4, Whitburn 0. Brilliant result for your boys there, Nick and Paul. Excellent, well done. First Division, we had Coldstream getting beat 2-0 by Hutchie Vale, Oakley beating Whitehill, which was unfortunate after a great start for Whitehill at the weekend, and then Leith, after getting turned over by Lochore at home at Meadowbank on Friday night, they turned up at West Calder and won 7-0. So that was some result. In the Second Division in the North West Conference, Newburn 0, Cowdenbeath Central 2, and Stonyburn versus Stirling University, that was actually abandoned after 80 minutes. I can only presume because of something nasty that's happened on the pitch with a player getting injured or something, but I don't have any details. Maybe Derek will have that later on. And then in the South East Conference, Arniston 4, Edinburgh College 1, a brilliant victory for Arniston, for Fildo and for John Wayne's team. a cracking game down at Linton Hotspur, a game of kind of two halves. Tynecastle did really well in the first half, went into a 2-0 lead, and then Linton Hotspur came back, got back into the game, lost to an absolute perler of a third goal for Tynecastle. Got a second goal as well, just couldn't find the equaliser. And, yeah, everybody's favourite wee team, Ormiston Primrose 3, Tweedmouth Rangers 1, but we'll speak to Robbie Stirling about that a wee bit later. Also, we've just got coming up, and I'm just going to ask him to phone in now. I'm absolutely delighted to have Robbie Horn from Trinaint coming on to speak to us about Trinaint's start to the season. But there were some results last night, Bonnyrigg Rose 4-0 at Bowness United. Gala went down 1-0 at Broxburn. Civil Service Strollers beat Hawes. Hiller beat Hawthorne 4-0. Celtic B beat Clydebank 6-1. But here's the important one. Here's Robbie to tell us all about his fantastic couple of victories. Robbie, welcome to the show.
3: Thanks so much for having me.
0: No, absolutely delighted to have you on. Thank you so much for taking the time. I keep on saying this, I know you guys are really busy, and even on a night off, there's no such thing as a night off, is there? So, two good victories, two really hard games, it sounds like, Robbie. You've had this. When you look at some other scores, I bet you're wishing you had some of those behind you, but that's been a tough couple of 4 or 5 days for Trinaint. Back where you belong, up the top of the league.
3: Absolutely delighted to get two wins off to a great start. I don't think performances have probably been at the level we would want. I thought, especially in first half last night, I thought they were the better team, Kenneth, and they hit the post, they had a shot went past the post. But apart from that, to be fair, they didn't create a lot more chances than that, but I just felt they were a threat and we weren't dealing with it, which was the frustration. And to get them in at half time, regroup a wee bit, get ourselves sorted with our shape, and I thought the second half there was a much better performance from us. We scored a good goal, might have scored again, but we didn't really give up any opportunities to score. So delighted in the 3 points, clean sheet last night as well, which is important. Again, obviously, our captain Ian Ball went off injured in the first half, which was a blow. So I thought we dealt with that loss pretty well. But no, just two great results, two really difficult games. Both the teams that you play against are just battling scratch for absolutely everything. They've got good footballers as well, both teams, but they really make you work hard. Just delighted to get off a good start.
0: It's been well documented by lots of your fellow managers in the Lowland League East. There is no easy games here whatsoever. It looks like it might be a different set up over in the West, but let's just leave them to it. I'm sure you're not missing having to make trips through there when you can make the local ones, but exactly as you're saying, Robbie, it's tough going. You know, there's not much between the teams. You get the odd score. I mean, I must admit, I was really surprised to see the Celtic B score against Clydebank. You know, there must have been something happening there. I didn't see the match report, but that's not a score I expected. I certainly didn't expect Clydebank to start the season the way they have. But I did expect Bonnyrigg and yourselves. And there's Broxburn as well. They're up there as well, you know. And it's always nice to get the first couple of games away and get the points on the board rather than scratching around to see, you know, your next game.
3: It's just intense. The start of the season is so intense. You know, looking at this Saturday, obviously we've got Linlithgow home. Linlithgow have not had a midweek game this week, which is obviously to their benefit. You know, it should be a full round of fixtures for a team at the start of the season. You know, if you're going to play midweek games, it should be every team that's playing it, because to give a team a night off, or a couple of teams, four teams end up getting a night off to think about it. So they've been able to rest all week and maybe go out and watch the other teams play, preparation for the game on Saturday, which is hard to take for us, but ultimately we've just got to deal with it. We've just got to rest in the cover after last night and make sure we're ready to go again on Saturday against the Linlithgow. But as you've said there's no easy games at all. You know, the teams you were maybe down the bottom last season are going to be decent this season. They're going to compete, and the teams that have come up, they came up and, you know, they're good size. We played Tullabeath last season and Musselburgh last season as well, and they were tough games in the cup competitions that they played. So they've maybe not got off to the start that they wanted, but, you know, I'd expect them to settle down and start to pick up points.
0: That's what I say. I must say, the Lowland League's structure on their website for the fixtures and results makes it very, very difficult reading, because they don't split it into the conferences, and it's just everything chucked in. It's like a big calendar. So when you're looking through it and you're sort of saying who played who and who's doing this and everything, and I hadn't actually picked up that there was teams not playing this midweek on Tuesday or Wednesday. And you're absolutely right. That's a bit of inconsistency within the league, which... it does make it can be favoursome. If you come away with 9 points off your first, you know, 8 days football at the beginning of the season, you're going to be absolutely cock a hoop. But likewise, if you were to drop points at the weekend, you could easily point around and say, well, they had a whole week to get themselves prepared for this. And a team like Linlithgow Rose, you know, you're expecting them to come good very, very quickly in the league.
3: That's my feelings on it. You know, I've spoken to a couple of managers and we're all kind of, well, how's that working? You know, if it's, you're asking teams to play midweek fixtures, it should be a round of fixtures for everybody. And because they've been given a bye in the cup, but they've basically moved their league into that free Saturday. But they're getting rewarded by having a bye in the cup, and then also rewarded by the fact they're not having to play a midweek game. It's just,
0: aye,
3: it doesn't make any sense. But ultimately, it is what it is, and you just got to deal with it. I've said my piece on it and had frustrations regarding it, as have a few other managers as well, but it's a deal with it, not let it affect us, and we've just got to rest and recover and be ready for Saturday. But going back to your point, I mean, league, obviously splitting into two conferences, I get it why they're trying to teams in and be part of the pyramid, but made it even more difficult to actually get out the league. It's a complete and utter bottleneck now, which is, mm-hmm, all they had to do was, you know, create more relegation and more promotion. That's all they really had to do with the Lowland League. But they went to a Lowland League East and Lowland League West. For whatever reason, I have no idea. But now you're going to have a situation come the end of the season where teams are playing off against each other. You're playing more games to actually get promoted. It's just nonsensical. But no, hey, what do I know?
0: Well, I think you know quite a bit, Robbie. You're doing yourself an injustice there, because as I say, with lots of your colleagues that are managers, you're extremely knowledgeable about things. I mean, I was lucky enough to stand beside Kevin Haynes last night and get the benefits of his, you know, encyclopedic knowledge of how football is played, and about players and what they do and stuff like that. And it's really good, and I'm not saying that tongue-in-cheek, I'm really good to sit and listen to people that are so immersed in football and know things inside out. And you're quite right. You're not the only one that's come on and had a wee bit of a go and a wee bit of a rant. David McQueenie does it every single week. He'll always find something, you know.
3: As expected from McQueenie, that's the thing.
0: Absolutely. And it does. I mean, it makes great listening for, you know, our radio listeners and also the folk that can pick this up later on. And that's why I was so keen to get you on, because I kind of thought that Trenent were going to start well this season when I saw it. And I know the way I've seen, obviously, Shug Douglas keeps me completely up to date on how things are going with the club, and he's very good on the social media. He does, he puts your Twitter sometimes to me. He'll tell me who scored first. So it's really important that we can get that message out. So you've got this huge game on Saturday against Linlithgow. That's very early in the season for, you know, top five teams last season in the old system. And that's very early for him. I know that Bonnyrigg and Musselburgh had a huge game on Saturday, but it's very early. But I suppose that's what happens in a league when you've got really good teams all around you.
3: I think obviously another big game probably this weekend is Bonnyrigg and Brechin as well. Obviously Brechin, they play their first competitive game in the World League tonight, so against East Lothians. So obviously for that coming at Saturday, I think that's a big game as well, and you see what they're all about. Mm-hmm. And you know, for me, Bonnyrigg will 100% be up there. They've spent some money, they've signed some really good footballers and really good players, and obviously they had a strong core there in the last season anyway. You know, they went close, so you know, expecting Bolton to be up there, Linlithgow again, obviously champions. Not a lot of changes to that squad as well. Obviously a few new additions, so I expect Linlithgow to be really strong. You know, I think they're a really good football team. I think Gonhair's done a brilliant job since he's been in there. They deserve to win the league ultimately. The run they went on towards the end, so fair play. A big game for Brechin as well, I think, going away from home quite early on in the season away to Bonner, which will be a tough test as well. So, but it's, you know, they're all the games are close. They're going to be all close, and it's, you know, I've heard a few managers say it already, and I say it quite a lot. If you're not at it, you get beat. It's as simple as that in this league. You just, there's not any, you're not forgiven for any mistakes, whatever like that. It's just, You get beat if you're not at it, so you just need to be as prepared as you possibly can, hope to perform on the day, and things go your way as well. Decisions, wee things in games can happen as well, and you hope decisions go your way as well.
0: There's been so much movement. You're talking about this with teams just holding on to their core. I've heard this throughout the divisions, Robbie, right the way from the second division east of Scotland right the way up to the Lone League, about managers so keen to keep that core of their players together and then add to it as they can. I've said this last week, I feel within myself that the whole setup is becoming more professional. Now, regardless of these changes that I've made, and I find it quite incredible that we can, that the powers that be can mess around with the lower league structures the way they have. But my God, getting them to change the Scottish Premier League to a 16-team league or whatever, lots of people have got their own opinions about it. They just won't do it. You know, turkeys are not going to vote for Christmas in the Scottish hierarchy. So you're now sitting here with Trenent. You're a target team. There's no two doubts about it. Whether you like it or not, teams are going to target you because they see you as one of the big ones. And it's always going to be a huge game when Trenent come to visit or when people come to Trenent. And, you know, as I say, with Shug and everything, I hear about it all the time. I don't get up to see it as much as I would like to. I'm just down in Port Seton as well. And because I have to go and travel and watch the youngest play football as well. So how have you set out your stall, Robbie? So this is an awful long-winded way around asking you. How have you set out your stall for this season after, you know, a successful season, but ultimately one that didn't take you to the next step? How's Trenent set up for that happening this year?
3: I mean, it's been really difficult, I'm not going to lie. Over the summer, we tried to bring in a number of players and lost out to other players going to other Lone League clubs. Obviously, we lost a couple of players who stepped back up the way, and Cameron McKinley and Josh Giggle, they stepped back up in the city. Sam Jones ended up obviously going to the Broxburn. So, you know, we lost a few bodies. Had to bring in a few. We've kept the core again, as you've said. It was a disappointing end to the season last season for us. I mean, we got ourselves into two semi-finals. You know, we were in a quarter-final against Cumnock, and I think we'd have had a chance. We got a man sent off after 20 minutes, which totally changed the course of the game. We lose a goal in the 89th minute, and that which was gutting. But then two semi-finals, I felt we let ourselves down a wee bit in those semi-finals. But it was a lot of that because we're competing in all fronts. Because I see a quarter-final, two semi-finals, and we still had a wee chance to league at that point in time as well, but just the number of games that we had to play towards the end of the season, obviously catching up as well in the Scottish Cup when we played against Inverness, we had a number of call-offs at that point as well, with the Inverness game, and that affected our league games and our cup games as well, which put them back. So I think it was about 6 weeks in a row we played Saturday, Tuesday, and it took its toll. We picked up a number of injuries towards the end of the season. And we just ran out of steam, and weren't quite good enough, and we just ran out of steam at the end of the season. So, like starting afresh this season, obviously the boys had a decent break over pre-season, over the post-season there. The previous season they didn't finish until like the 1st of June because of the Scottish Junior Cup. So they had a decent break over the post-season there, and they come back. We've managed to get a good pre-season with us as well. So, and it's just to be, you know, just to be as competitive as we possibly can be as well, and be up there competing with the top teams, and try to be successful in the cup competitions. We're looking for something in the summer, but we're just looking to, you know, make sure we maybe have something to show for our efforts come the end of the season. And that was the one frustration in the last season. I felt that group of players were good enough and probably deserving of winning a cup competition, or you know, even more so the league. Ultimately, the league doesn't lie over the course of the season, but maybe more so a cup competition whereby we were good enough to win it, and they just kind of fell short in those things as well. So just to make sure we're competitive in that league, if we're up there challenging, then great, and then you can have a crack at it. But you know, try and win something if you can, and give everybody a lift.
0: Do you know, if you had brought back some silverware to Trinane, you can just imagine up there, because the town is immersed in football. There's no two doubts about it. And I'll use the word expectation, but I think it's a very relative expectation up in Trinane that, you know, the hope and the expectation do mix well together, because you've come so far, you know, in a relatively little amount of time, you know, as other clubs have as well. But for something to come back to Trinane like that, I think that's a great, you know, hook to bait for the players, because absolutely 100% they are good enough. There's plenty of other good teams out there, but this whole thing about timing when you're ready for playing under the pressure that you get put under, because of you're doing so well in cups, you're doing so well in the league and everything like that, and that did have its toll on you last year, absolutely 100%. But you also had a lot of the thing with the cup game and the postponements and the difficulties with the drainage up at Foresters. I take it that's all sorted now. Everything's, you've got the perfect surface to play on. Is that right?
3: Absolutely. And, you know, we're just waiting for the grass, the pitch to take a bit. Don't get me wrong, the pitch is in pretty decent condition. Jordan Henderson's done a fantastic job ready after obviously all the works for the drains have been done. Obviously the dry conditions up until the last couple of days, they've made it, you know, a bit more difficult for the grass to come in over the way the drains have been laid. So hopefully the rain we've had the last couple of days, that's really going to help John, but he's done a fantastic job in getting the pitch ready. Obviously it's something the club had to do. We've also, you know, it's not been used yet, but we've obviously widened the pitch a little bit. Like, okay, when they need to go to it, they can pull it out a bit. So that's been done, and it's all geared up to the club working towards its bronze licence. So obviously money's went that way, which is understandable, I get that, but obviously that does impact you and what you can spend on players as well. So it swings around the bits, but I'm understanding that, and you know, as everybody else, that's just the way it's got to be. And you know, the club needs to get its bronze licence, and even from the point of view of, you know, we're only in a couple of years' time as well, I think it's going to be a stipulation you're going to have the bronze licence. So
0: aye.
3: Going to force clubs to do things properly. We're obviously working towards, you know, having to move floodlights, get a stand in. As I said, we're widening the pitch. And so there's going to be a lot of work getting done on the ground in the next sort of 6 months or so, the 6 months to a year. And, you know, but we'll be in a better position at the come the end of it. The you know, everything that's in place for a bronze licence, which is really important to the football club. And you go back to, obviously, you mentioned about the town, I suppose. The fans have been great. It's a hardcore, mm-hmm. It follows us all over the place, to be honest. And they're on the team bus, they're like a wee baby, whatever that. But appreciate the support. And you know, they're turning out their numbers to these games for us. And we appreciate it. And we just hope that they keep doing well. We can bring a few more supporters into the club as well over the course of this season, because it's really, it's really important for the club this year. For, you know, working towards a bronze licence, there's a lot of money going out the door to pay for these things that eventually the club needs the support from the local town. So myself as the manager and the players to go and perform and get people coming through the gate as well.
0: I always find it quite amusing that, you know, in Scotland we've got this whole you know, focus on what the big teams are doing and breaking their transfer records and spending 11 million and doing this and doing that. And then you hear what you're talking about, which is proper football. And as a manager of a team, you know, do you think like Martin O'Neill and Derek McInnes are really that worried about how many pies they sell or anything like that, and who's buying this, you know, they're not interested in that. They just want to do their team. Whereas you are talking there about your bronze licence, you're talking about the supporters, it's everything that's involved in football that's so important. And Brian Ramsey, a chap from Trinane, I don't know if you know, he's constantly on social media counting the games he's been to, and I think he's been to about 13 games already, and the season's only 2 games in, but he's been to about 13 Trinane games between your pre-seasons, and he goes to under 20s and everything like that. It's people like that, that, you know, £5, £6, £7, £8 now and again, you know, that makes all the difference to you guys. And when you've got Trinetta, look at the size of the town now. You know, it's almost doubled in size in the last 20 years. You would like to think you can get really good attendances there.
3: That's where we've got to try and tap into it, as people are moving into these new developments and whatever. We need them to come down the road. We need their kids to be playing it.
0: Mm-hmm.
3: You know, there's tremendous, and there's a real community feel about it. And they start to come to the games, the kids start to come to the games with their parents rather than going to Tynecastle or Easter Road. That's what we've got to try and encourage. But as I say, you know, we've got to be successful at the same time to make that happen a little bit. So, but we do appreciate their support. And, you know, like, even if you can get an extra 50 to 100 people coming through your gate, everybody's gate makes a massive difference. And
0: absolutely.
3: I'm certainly thinking to keep the chairman, Brian, and the treasurer, David Allen, pretty happy as well, so there's more coming through the gate. So,
0: It's funny how the people like your chairman and your treasurer, they wear a big smile on a Saturday when there's a big crowd in it, but if it's a rotten day and the weather's down and the attendance, they see it everywhere. You can always tell the treasurer and the chairman, they're the ones that are walking around like, you know, sour pusses. But oh, listen, these are guys that have put their life and soul into making Trinetta where it is, and you're doing your very best. So, a huge game on Saturday for you. Every game's a huge game, but the next game's always the biggest with Linlithgow. 3 o'clock kickoff, is it?
3: Yep, 3 o'clock kickoff. So, imagine there'll be a pretty big crowd there. Linlithgow will bring a good support as well. So, you know, hopefully, Trinetta supporters turn out in their numbers as well, get a big crowd, and hopefully, it's a really, really good game and we can go and perform and show, you know, we're a better side than what we've maybe shown so far. I think, as I say, we've picked up results, but we're a wee bit better than what we've shown so far, and hopefully they can go and put a performance as well.
0: Well, do you know what? That's a positive thing, Robbie. You're saying that you're not really that impressed with how you've played, but you've got 6 points, you've got 2 wins, you got a clean sheet last night. You know, you've been played away from home at a difficult ground on Saturday. So you've done really well so far. I'm sure that will continue. Best of luck on Saturday to you, all the boys up there in Trinetta, and everybody that's involved with the club. And I hope you do get a huge turn up and look forward to speaking to you in the near future, Robbie. Superb. Thanks for coming
3: on
0: tonight.
3: Thanks for having me on. Cheers. Thank you. Bye-bye.
0: Well, folks, there you go. Robbie Horan, Trinetta's manager. Fantastic. Talks really, really well. He's always good value getting Robbie on. He tells it the way it is, and that's what we like to hear. That's absolutely what we like to hear. So, that was a good start, I would say.
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0: Sorry, pressed the button a wee bit too early there. I'm just so excited because here comes Rudy. Mr. Fleming.
7: How's it going?
0: Have you cheered up yet? You were a grumpy wee man last night, were you know?
7: Aye. I was. Well, in saying that, I was a bit more positive, to be honest.
0: Uh-huh.
7: But, aye.
0: Just couldn't force that equaliser.
7: No, and I thought it was actually inevitable that it was going to come, to be honest. The way that we were playing. I thought we were very, very good second half after gifting away 2 goals. In the first, I thought we actually kicked on second half, obviously scored early, 2.5 minutes into the second half. And I actually thought after that, although the referee was trying his best to make sure that Tynecastle were out of sight, I actually thought there was a lot of intensity. The guys gave everything last night. There was an urgency and there seemed to be a hell of a lot of desire there to try and actually go and get something out of the game, which was one of the positives. So, ultimately it's hard to take, but nothing's won. after the first two games. Nothing's won or nothing's lost after the first two games of the season. So there is still a long, long way to go.
0: To me, it's a wee bit of deja vu from last season, with the exception of Saturday, and I think we can just park Saturday and state quite clearly that Edinburgh United are definitely going to be one of the teams to beat in that second division this season. The, you know, they're spending, I don't know if you heard Robbie talking about Trenent, you know, the spending power that some clubs have got are just, it's just astronomical at this level. So let's just take Edinburgh United, and you know, Davy Carlin has got them playing some fantastic football. I thought they were an absolutely quality team on Saturday. You know, their centre back was, I've never seen anybody just walk through a game as much as he did, but that's them, and you were up against it on Saturday, and let's be honest, it wasn't a great performance in any case from the team. They just seemed to be missing that spark, and they I don't know, it's falling apart, the right way to put it. They just didn't gel at all, where last night it looked like the same thing was happening after the first 20-25 minutes. I thought, oh, nothing's really improved here, and then you could see there was wee bits beginning to happen, and players were getting into better positions, and you know, containing Tynecastle, who are a decent team, but I would say, I would say that you probably went into that game hoping to win, thinking you've got a really good chance of winning, and then you go 2-0 down to two poor goals to give away, get back into it, miss a penalty, which I can't believe he gave the penalty. I don't know how the ball can be played against a player, then hit another player.

0: or even just have an explanation for, I mean, last night, goalie's hand went outside his box and the referee's just totally standing by his decision. He's not wanting to explain it. Look, I don't want to rant too much about it, but it's the fact that you can't even talk to the majority of them, or they'll not want to talk to you and give you a wee explanation. There is a few of them that are like that, and I actually got on quite well with them, believe it or not, but it's just the sheer stubbornness of not wanting to explain a decision, and basically when you ask the question, it's, oh well, if you talk to me again, I'm just going to send you off. It doesn't sit well with you, but you probably know that anyway.
1: Well, that's why I was surprised when you shouted at him to make a substitution. I thought he was going to send you off because he said you weren't speak to him again. And you shouted, "Ref, I want to make a sub." And he went, "Aye, all right." I was going, "Well, you just said you're going to send him off." Anyway, it's semantics. I think last night that was a really, really close call. I do think he handled it outside the box. I don't think the referee was in the best position to see it. And I certainly don't think, and I said to you last night, I think I shouted, I hope you're not an estimator with Scottish Water when you said he was 2 yards outside his box. So, maybe... Plus VAT, is that right?
0: Always cut it.
1: Aye.
0: No, I was always told, you always measure a bit longer, so you can always cut it every
1: week. Measure twice, cut once. No, I mean, listen, there was a lot going on last night. What I would say, and I'd like to have your thoughts on this, I thought that Tynecastle were trying to boss the game. That's the way they went about it. They tried to boss it. A couple of really nice, neat players and everything like that. But when you got in about them, you know, in the correct manner, they couldn't handle it. And I thought that they came down to Linton's level in the second half. They just couldn't continue with that level that they were trying to play at in the first half. They came down to your level, which was, listen, we're going to have to battle our way through this. You know, better team. So if the likes of Gala, who you'd played, and you've played Berwick, you know, these really, really, oh my God, we're playing Berwick next Tuesday. You know, they can play their way around that. But teams like Tynecastle, they just, it's like, it's in their nature, isn't it? Oh, right, we've got a bit of a go here. Like, I can leave my foot in because the referee's not booking me. Well, that's only because you're playing for Tynecastle. You know, everybody from Linton seemed to get a yellow card for whatever they did or said. The second half was quite a bit considerably better, but I still think that there's a few things missing in the team. And I know Curry has been whisked away to sunnier climes, and having Curry on the pitch can calm everything down, and you know, and you'll get players back, and you know, you're playing players out of position as well to cover for injuries and everything like that. It's not been an easy start, but very much like last season, really.
0: Yeah. No, look, what I would say is obviously I heard you talking to Robbie earlier on. Now, obviously there are lowland league side, we're obviously the second East of Scotland, so there's a difference there. However, it's still the same sort of principle. So, you know, I heard them talking about keeping a core of the squad. Now, we were unfortunate. We actually lost the main part of the core of our squad end of last season. So, obviously, we lost Stephen Tate to retirement, and also Blair Craig. We also lost Fraser Martin and Kai Austin to Edinburgh Unit. So four big players. Obviously Craig's moved on to Ormiston. We only had him in for a short period of time, but you know, that's four or five sort of experienced big players. Now ultimately what we've kind of replaced that with is more so youth. You know, young players that are that are coming or making a step up, say 20s and stuff like that. So we do still need to be mindful that you know, our squad's young. They're going to make more mistakes than the players that we had last year. But look, ultimately, we wouldn't have signed these players if we didn't think that they were cut out or good enough in order to get us the results and hit the targets that were kind of set. So, look, it's been a tough start. I mean, arguably, you could say we've probably played, in the last 5 days, we've played what could be potentially, or what would

0: you would think when Tynecastle came down to the league above, every night they're obviously chucking everything bar the kitchen sink at it. So, I mean, arguably, the way I'm kind of looking at it and saying, well, look, that's probably your hardest two fixtures, lads, or two of the hardest teams that you'll play against, or the better teams that you'll play against this season. Look, I think we should have got a point at least last night. I think we deserved a point with the way that the effort we put in. The lads, look, they really, really worked hard. They were gassed in the changing rooms at full time. I was actually a bit gutted for them ultimately. Look, it wasn't an amazing performance on the whole, but there was definitely positives there. So, I mean, look, we go into Saturday against Armiston. We have to win it, as far as I'm concerned. The lads are of the same thinking. It's a game that we should, look, we want to win. We feel we need to win. Because if we win there, we've obviously got the cup tie away to Berwick, which will be tough. We'll have a go. We'll see what happens. It's a cup tie. You never know. But then after that, we're kicking into the fixtures that, you know, we should really be looking to go and pick up points in. As much as it's been a frustrating start, nobody wants to lose their first two games of the season. My head has been in overdrive since Saturday. But look, that's the joys of the sort of manager and sort of coach of a football team. When you're getting the results, it's brilliant. You feel like you've got everything spot on and there's not much else to do and everything's going your way. Ultimately, at the start of the season, you lose your first two games and you're thinking about every single small little detail and how that could be affecting the team. Is that affecting the results? What do we need to change? I mean, you're thinking about everything. So one thing's for certain, though, we'll make sure that we get it right. We'll make sure we get something sorted. We'll obviously watch the game back for last night. We've got a training session tomorrow. Gives us opportunity to work on things that we need to do better on the ball. How do we need to defend better off the ball? We'll look at the goals back. We'll have a chat about them, and ultimately make sure that we're prepared and as ready as we possibly can be for Saturday's game at home to Arniston, which, I mean, look, we know exactly what we'll get for Arniston. There'll be a team that works together. They won't stop. They'll be in our faces. And I also heard Robbie there saying that in his league that if you're not on it, then you'll get beat. If you're not at it, you'll get beat. And look, the East of Scotland's very, very similar.
1: Well, that's what happened on Saturday, didn't it? That's kind of what happened on Saturday, even though there was a quality team. That's what happened on Saturday.
0: Yeah.
1: And the funny thing is, Rudy, I'm just...
0: I mean, look, ultimately, Laird, as well, if you look at, like, we weren't at it that first half last night, and we're 2-0 down at half-time.
1: Aye.
0: Do you know what I mean? If we had been on the ball early, you know, we give you a penalty.
1: Oh.
0: The second goal is a free man, no picked up for a set piece, which we bang on and bang on about. And that's the thing, we weren't at it for those spells, and ultimately that's what's cost us. Because we could easily eradicate those two goals, or eliminate the two goals, and before you know it, you know, a 3-2 defeat, you go in with a 2-1 win, and you've got 3 points on the board. So, frustrating, but look, trying to turn a bit of a negative into a positive, and trying to make sure that we keep the boys going. Because like I said, look, it's early days. I mean, we're only, 6 days into the season?
1: Aye.
0: So, there's loads of time.
1: So, you're... You won the second half 2-1 last night. That's the way I was looking at it. You won the second half 2-1. Yeah, they missed a penalty, which was completely... should never have been in the first place. And then, you know, it could have been. I'm just going to take you very quickly back to Saturday, because a quality team like Edinburgh United, they were clinical. They had really good players all over the park. Their number 8, Isaac Mackay, ran the game in the first half. And, you know, and their number 10 and Pagey at the back, you know, they're Lowland League players. But had you taken one of those 4 shots in quick succession, had one of those gone in, and big Greg at the back, when he, Dan Greig at the back, that header, I mean, a brilliant save by the goalkeeper, who they got from Broxburn. You know, he's a Lowland League player. The clearance, the subsequent bicycle kit clearance off the line, small margins, because those two goals last night would have turned 3-0 into 3-2, and suddenly there's a game on. But as it turned out, they went and scored the fourth, and we got a consolation at the end. So, yes, I get it. You've got to be positive. You've got to be, and wee things like that just show you that's the fine margins, isn't it, Rory? And it is very much a mirror image of last season with the first few games, because I always remember us talking, we've lost seven, you know, we're 7 points below where we should be. And I would say probably at the moment, you're probably exactly where you should be, but maybe 1 point less, you know, because you could have got a draw last night. But Saturday becomes a huge game against Arniston, who played Edinburgh College last night, who got beat 5-2 at the weekend, got beat 4-1. We know that the students don't really have a good start to the season, and it's always good to get them. So it's difficult to see where Arniston are going to be. I'm really looking forward to the game on Saturday.
0: No, look, it'll be a good game. Like I said, we know exactly what we're going to get for Arniston. It's obviously a team that myself and Paul have came across quite a lot since I've known Paul anyway, for the press sort of press and side of things, and obviously coming up to London. So, but no, look, it is a game of margins, Laird. I'm going to just keep battering on. We've got a young squad. It's a young squad that's willing to learn. Said to them last night, look, I don't mind us making mistakes. All right, obviously, look, it's disappointing. All right, and at the time, you're a bit annoyed, but see, as long as the lads are willing to learn from them and actually, you know, try and avoid them going forward, then look, that's the sort of bare minimum. There definitely was positives there last night. The Edinburgh United game, like you said, we just put that under the carpet. It's done, it can't be changed. I said last night as well, I don't like getting beat, but I can sort of bear it if there's a performance in amongst it. Saturday there wasn't. It was a 4-1 defeat, and we never even laid a glove on them. Last night's totally different. Totally different. I think the target was 5 points out of the first possible nine. So Saturday we must win in order to be sort of 2 points less than the target was at the start of the season. Now, ultimately it was maybe a bit of an ambitious target or objective, but
1: that's what targets are.
0: You set them to try and achieve them.
1: Yes.
0: I'm always a big believer that if you kind of overestimate your targets or set higher targets, and you come just slightly under, then, you know, I mean, you'll normally be happy with what you've achieved. It'll be a good game on Saturday. I'm really looking forward to it. We'll bang our heads together tomorrow. What I will say is last season we were handed a very, very tough 4-5 fixtures at the start of the season. This season is no different. You know, Edinburgh United, Tynecastle, Arniston on Saturday, and then obviously we're a bit of Berwick on Tuesday in the Cup. So, a tough test. It's good. It'll give us a real gauge of where we are. And then obviously me, Paul and Kenny can have a sit and a look and a chat and see, you know, see what we can do. Do we maybe need to add a bit more quality in certain places, or you know, do we maybe need a bit more cover? Stuff like that. So, aye.
1: Listen. It's got to be positive. I love what you're saying there about bringing the youth through. It's the way forward. You've got nothing to lose this year, Rory. There is no relegation. You know, there's not anything happening for 2 years, but nobody wants to be at the bottom of the league. And it was nice to see you moving up to second bottom last night because somebody else took a tonkin. You know, so it's great you moved up the league and you lost. Listen, that's a positive. But
0: Well, the thing is, I'm... that lead position after two games, right, we're sitting second bottom. There's teams that are sitting higher up the league that, you know, it's that early. We are more than confident that we're not going to be that end of the league come the end of the season, that's for sure. But ultimately, you'll not get there unless you put the hard work in. So,
1: well, who would have thought that Ormiston Primrose would be sitting at the top of the league after two games? You know, and I'm really looking forward. I've got Robbie coming on at half seven. So that's going to be an interesting conversation, because, you know, it's just, listen, that's what...
0: Listen, fair play.
1: Aye, absolutely.
0: They've done well.
1: Aye.
0: I mean, look, that's probably one of the best starts that Ormiston's had in a league for God knows how long. So, no, fair play. It'll be interesting. Obviously, we've got them in a couple of weeks, in a midweek game, so that'll be a game that we're all looking forward to as well. So, just make sure you give Robbie a bit of a hard time later on.
1: Oh, don't worry, I'll not let him sit there and gild the lily in any way, don't you worry. Rory, what I'm going to do is, well, obviously we'll speak regularly about things. I'll get you back on in 2 or 3 weeks once everything's sort of settled down, and we can really look at where things are going. But I know that while you're reversing your car there, your fancy new car. Obviously.
0: I'm actually on my way to watch Edinburgh United versus the Vale.
1: All right, good. Good.
0: I've got a young spectator with me tonight. I've got my son Louis, so he's doing my head, and he wants a McDonald's before we go to the game. So I'm just sitting it straighter.
1: Brilliant. So just heading up to Patty's Road then. So. Well, listen, I'll not hold you back. I'll let you feed the wee man. And, I'll be dropping Murray off tomorrow night, so I'll maybe catch you tomorrow. If not, I'll see you on Saturday, mate. Thanks very much for phoning in tonight, Rory.
0: All good, mate.
1: Thanks now. Cheers. Well, that was Rory Fleming, the co-manager there at Linton Hotspur. Very circumspect about his where they are. Listen, two games into the season. You know, this isn't the Spanish league or the Premiership down in England where managers get hounded out and stuff like that. They had two difficult games, played a lot better in the second game. You'd be more worried if they played really well on the Saturday and then didn't play well on the Sunday. On the Tuesday, but it's the other way around, so you can see they're getting better. Teams need to knit together, you know. And we've seen this, the scores coming through in the leagues, Leith beating West Calder 7-0. Who would have seen that a season and a bit ago? That's not a result you would have expected to see, you know. And, you know, we'll speak to Robbie in a wee while, so I'll not say too much about Orme. We'll just look at this. So I'm just going to ask our very good friend of the show, Kevin Marshall, who will chat away to us about Celtic Hearts. Team from over in Fife who were relegated from the Scottish First Division last season down to the Second Division, and they've not got it any easier in the Second Division when you look at some of the teams that are there. You know, it's just a weird setup in Scotland with four divisions when, you know, there's only 10 or 12 teams in it, and it's a bit weird, and it does make promotion more difficult and relegation a bit easier to attain. So it'll be interesting to see. I've not seen very much of what Kelty have been up to in the pre-season, but I know that Kevin's, right on the ball when it comes to these things, and he's always good value. And I think Kelty start this Saturday. So, we'll just get Kevin on to tell us all about Kelty. Good evening, Kevin. Welcome to the show. Thanks for coming on. This has been...
2: Not at all, Webb. How are you?
1: Very well, mate. Very well. A few changes here. Russell's now just concentrating on the Saturday show.
2: Okay.
1: And I'm running solo here on the Wednesday. And I've stripped it down a wee bit so that we can get a wee bit more time to chat to the important people who we have coming on, you know. And I was absolutely delighted when I got hold of you today and you said you were coming on. As I said, I'd held the slot open for you because I knew, you know, you're a very busy man, as everybody is when they're involved in football. So, but I wanted to get the feeling from you about Kelty after this disappointment of last season. You know, it was a near thing at the end of the season. It looked like it was pretty well, you know, bang on what was going to happen. But then there was a bit of a change and there was a wee bit of hope, and then things went the other way, didn't they? So how's it looking at Kelty Hearts for this season coming?
2: Yeah, I mean, there's not been a huge amount of change, if I'm honest, Laird. I think the big news, I suppose, is that they've stuck with the same management team that got them relegated last season, but they've not made a change. So Thomas O'Ware still is the manager with Michael Tidsall as his assistant. They have brought in some new coaches, a new goalkeeper coach, a new physio and a new fitness guy and stuff like that. So they've made a couple of changes, but by and large, it's still the same management team. Couple of changes in the playing staff. The big one, I suppose, is the goalkeeping position. That was probably a wee bit tricky for them a couple of times last season. They eventually got Kyle Gourlay back in, who certainly steadied the ship a wee bit. And I think, as you mentioned, the what looked like a real disastrous season steadied out a little bit after he came in. Mm-hmm. Unfortunately, he's gone now, so they've brought in Jamie Smith. And I think Jamie seems to have, as always, it's difficult coming into a new side, especially a goalkeeper. But he seems to be settling in pretty quickly, and I think he's I'm fairly hopeful that he's going to create a good partnership with the two centre backs, Jack Bryden and Callum Flatman are going to be the two first choice centre backs, I think. I'm really pleased with the signing on the left back position. A young guy called Callum Hanna. I wasn't a player that I knew, I'll be honest. But he looks really good. He's quite young. He's pretty physical, pretty athletic, got a bit of pace. He gets up and down that wing quite well. The only thing is if he can work on his delivery and just improve his final pass, then I think Kelly will have a real find on their hand there in that. That full-back position. Up top, they've brought in Ryan Shanley, who most of us all know, been around the league for a while. He's one of these players that, you know, he ruffles defenders up and he'll get a few goals, I think. And they've also brought in Callum Higginbotham back in just for a bit of steadiness and a bit of experience. He was at Kelly before. He went I think he went to Bonnyrigg, and again, he's been around for a wee while, so you know what you're getting with Higgy. And I did actually speak to Thomas about him, and he said he just needed somebody, an old head, to keep the standards high, was Thomas's phrase. So I think you're going to get that with Higgy, but he's not going to be 90 minutes every single game just because of his age. So to counterbalance that, they've brought in another guy, Finlay Moffat, from University of Stirling, and again, I think he looks like a really good player, still quite young as well. Maybe again, just if he can improve his finishing, then I think you've got a good combination there, the youth and the experience. The one bit I'm no 100% sold on is the midfield. I think there's still no any real creative spark that I can see there. Nothing to get fans excited, if you know what I mean, mate. You know, the type of player that fans want to go and watch. I just don't see that in the current squad. Probably the closest is Lewis Moore, but he's a bit he's a real confidence player. When he's hot, he's really hot, but he can equally go on a wee bit of a dry spell and the head goes down a wee bit. So, you know, if you get a good Lewis Moore, you're flying. If you didn't, then he's a wee bit of a passenger. So that's the real concern just now, that creative spark in midfield. I'm not expecting too many more permanent signings, but they have got the cooperation agreement with Dunfermline, so maybe there's going to be a few loan signings still to come in there. And I suppose the other thing, one player or two players that are coming back from long-term injury, Callum Flatman, who I mentioned already, and Robbie Cole up top. And Robbie's, again, he can be a wee bit of a hit or a miss, but when he's good, he's really good. He was injured, like I say, all of last season. He's back training now. The one thing I've not seen that real desire for him to get back. I would have thought a young player who's been injured a while, he'd be choking to get back playing, you know, and I don't see that in his body language. So I would like to see him really kick on and hope he has a big season. So I think by and large, the pre-season fixtures and the League Cup fixtures, they've been fairly low-key. They did okay against Queen of the South. They got a draw and then they won that the bonus point penalty shootout. Good result against Brother Rangers, a last-minute winner in a 3-2 fixture. That was a good win. And then the tricky one was up at Aberdeen at the weekend, beat 3-0. Lost a goal in the first minute, conceded a penalty in the very first minute. And Aberdeen were good. They probably had another gear, but I thought Kelty equipped themselves quite well against a pretty decent side, Aberdeen, Premier League side. They've gone all the way in that competition before. So I think they could feel that they did okay, keeping it to three. There was one real defensive howler in there, but apart from that, I think, like I say, just maybe going under the radar, a bit low-key, and the real business, obviously, starts this weekend against first league fixture of the season. So I guess that's where everybody's going to be judged, as how they perform in the league this year. I remember last year I was quite buoyant, I was quite looking forward to the season and that kind of kicked me in the teeth a wee bit. So this year I'm maybe just going to be a wee bit more reserved, and whilst we're all choking to get back to the game, I'm not going to get too carried away with myself just right now. The one thing I will say is the very first fixture I was at, the pre-season game against East Kilbride, they looked really, really poor. Mm-hmm. And I get East Kilbride were really good that day, and I think some of the early results for them have proved they're a decent side. I think they're going to be a wee bit of a surprise package in League One this season. But Kelty have really kicked on since then. I was quite worried after that first pre-season friendly, but they have kind of grown a wee bit. A lot of new players, like I've mentioned. So I think it'll be good, hopefully, to get back and enjoying the games a wee bit, and no looking forward or worrying about getting hammered every week. And I think they can hopefully hold their own in League Two this season. I'm not going to make any rash predictions or anything like that, but I think it'd just be nice for everybody to get back and start enjoying their football again on a Saturday.
1: So, Kevin, I'm just going to put some context around what you've been talking about there, you know, very eloquently. Mm-hmm. About Kelty Hearts. I'm just going to drag you back in time. It's 5 years since you got put in the Football League.
2: Yeah.
1: 5 years. And you're just talking to me about playing Aberdeen up at Pittodrie. You're talking about playing Queen's Park. You're talking about you got promoted up to the First Division. You're talking all these things because Kelty are now an SPFL football team. But 5 years ago, you were playing in the Lowland League. And I know there's a few teams that have done that, but there's a well-known team down in England, Forest Green Rovers, who went all the way through the divisions, the lower divisions, the pyramid system in England, got all the way in, get into the second division, the old fourth division. They got up to the first division, the old third division, you know. They're back down again, you know. Mm-hmm. Bonnyrigg. Yes, you know, there's lots of difficulties there at Bonnyrigg. They went up, they're back down. You know, we've got teams in the Lowland League called Cowdenbeath, called Albion Rovers, who've just got in. It's funny, you're talking about your cooperation agreement. I was actually typing it into the computer here, going, who is it Kelty's got a cooperation agreement with? Of course, it's Dunfermline. Albion Rovers have just signed one with St Mirren.
2: Yeah.
1: And Albion Rovers are in the Lowland League.
2: Mm-hmm.
1: You know, but you're talking about Kelty Hearts, you know, a wee team from Fife, Central Park, you know, in Kelty, you know, that area of Fife is probably more known for Knockhill Racing Circuit, you know, five miles.
2: That's very true,
1: you know,
2: right.
1: Or all the car garages that you drive past when you're taking the best road in Dunfermline, which is the road out of Dunfermline, you know. Sorry, but you know what? I've got some really good Pars fans and I'm going to get absolutely battered for that. Anyway,
2: well, you'll expect that.
1: You'll expect that. You know, so it's Kelty. You know, and I just think it's absolutely brilliant. I mean, we had Rory Fleming on there talking about Linton Hotspur, who 3 years ago were an amateur team. No, not even, you know, you were Lowland League. They were an amateur team. Aye. And they're playing Berwick Rangers next Tuesday.
2: Exactly. And I mean, it's great. I think, and the pyramid is not perfect, right? I think we could all agree that.
1: Mm-hmm.
2: But I think the fact that it is, it has opened the door to some of the teams that you've just mentioned there. And it's obviously opened the door to my team. It's great. That's exactly what you want. The ambitious teams have got the chance to go and go as far as they can. And unfortunately, there's teams go the other way. You mentioned Albion Rovers and mm-hmm. Cowdenbeath and mm-hmm. East Stirling and things like that. But, you know, I think having that cap on a team's ambition was probably holding us back. Now, I'm not saying that the fact that Kelly and Bonnyrigg and East Kilbride are getting into the lower leagues is going to suddenly make Scotland competitive at World Cups or anything like that. But I think the fact that it's given young players a chance to go play first-team football, it's given the weir teams a chance to go and push themselves and stretch themselves as much as they possibly can. And you're right. So I think having had three seasons in League One, I think probably we all felt we were probably punching a wee bit above our weight. And I think every season we started just thinking if we can survive this season, mm-hmm. that'll be a success. But, you know, it gives you a wee bit of a chance to dream as well. And as you say, you get to go to places like we were at Love Street last year, we were at Pittodrie this season. I'd love to get the chance to go to somewhere like Ibrox or something like that. But yeah, the very fact that you've got that potential tie in your season just gives you that wee bit of hope and something to look forward to.
1: I think one thing about Scottish football, everybody loves an underdog, don't they? You know, regardless, and it's like, I think Kelty Hearts, you've been there, you've worked your way through it, you've gone up, you've dropped back down again, you know, and yet you're now, you know, are you underdogs in the second division? Are you really? Are you, you know, a team that teams are not going to look forward to play?
2: Mm-hmm.
1: You know, it does remain to be seen, but you know, when you're in the league and you've got teams like Dumbarton, Clyde, you're playing Forfar on Saturday. You know, and I'm just going to tell you, you know, Kelty is, as I said, maybe famous for the Knockhill racing circuit. Forfar is famous for, it wasn't Kerry Muir that Bon Scott was born in. He was actually born in Forfar, Infirmary. So, you know, Bon Scott, the original lead singer of AC/DC.
2: Yeah.
1: So he was actually born in Forfar, but his family were living in Kerry Muir. So Forfar, as far as I'm concerned, are only, you know, famous for one thing. You know, Kelty's got lots going for it. But you've got, you know, you've got the Spartans, you've got Edinburgh City, you know, in your league. I think the League Two is going to be an absolutely cracking division. There's going to be, I don't think there's going to be a big split, as you sometimes see. I think there's going to be a lot of teams. Stranraer have started the season reasonably well. Stirling Albion are always a bit of an unknown, you know, and nobody likes going up to Elgin. You know, it's a difficult place to go. Up there, I mean, great wee ground, and you know, it's Elgin's enormous now. It's almost the size of Aberdeen. It's mental. And then you've got Clyde. You know, what are Clyde doing in the second division? You know?
2: Well, that's very true.
1: So Kelty, you're there, and you're there for a reason, because you're one of the best 40 teams in Scotland. Now, take yourself back 5, 6, 7, 8, but take yourself back 10 years ago. Did you ever think that those kind of things would be getting said? You know?
2: I remember when I first started going to Kelty, we'd just missed on being relegated out of the Junior Super League. We're only, I think, one game away from being relegated that season, then went on, won the Super League 2 years out of three, a real good battle against some of the sides over your side of the river.
1: Mm-hmm.
2: Bonnyrigg, you mentioned, and Trunnion, and I always used to love going over to Linlithgow and that as well. So, mm-hmm. you know, and... all of those sides now are at least able to get the chance to push themselves up into the actual SPFL and test themselves against some of the more established clubs, if you like.
1: Do you know what somebody said to me a few days ago? I don't know if this makes sense or made me laugh anyway. Do you know there was a point in history when nobody ever used to say, "I'm on the bus"? It was only when mobile phones came around that that phrase actually started to get used, you know.
2: I never thought about that.
1: You know, so things move on and things change, but everything also stays the same, and football has kind of stayed the same. It's the same idea, put the ball in the back of the net, you know, get the punters through the gates. I just wish that a lot of the bigger clubs had more time for their supporters. Some of their supporters are not particularly great, but, you know, that's one of these things. But clubs like Celtic, I don't know if you heard Robbie Horn talking about Trenent, you know, the size of the town in Trenent has almost doubled in the last 20, 25 years, and the surrounding areas, a new village being built beside it. You know, you've got all these people living in these conurbations, you know, just 10 miles outside Edinburgh. Why are they going into Hearts and Hibs or through to Celtic and Rangers or, you know, over to Dunfermline when they can come and watch Trenent? But the same for Celtic.
2: Aye.
1: So, listen, I think it's going to be a really good season. I'm really looking forward to hearing your... Are you going to be doing, being able to do match for calls for Russell come the season again?
2: Yeah, I'm still planning to, mate. I'll still be able to dial in a couple of times on a Saturday.
1: Aye.
2: And then, obviously, if there are games or any special occasions, then I'm always available for the Wednesday call as well, if you need me.
1: I've actually got you on my list as a regular guest. So that's you. You're absolutely snookered now. I've got you in the corner. And that's you on the list. You're done for, mate. So,
2: well, I'm looking forward to coming on and talking about, hopefully, some good results.
1: Absolutely.
2: And looking up the way, rather than looking down the way like we did most of last season.
1: I hope that is the case. Kevin, thank you very much for coming on tonight.
2: You're
1: really appreciate your time, and best of luck on Saturday up at Forfar. And it'd be funny if they played AC/DC and the music up there. That would be hilarious.
2: I'm sure they will. I'll ask for it. For you, mate.
1: Perfect, Kev. Thanks very much, mate. Cheers.
2: Okay, pal. Speak to you soon, eh?
1: Cheers.
2: Bye.
1: So, folks, that's Kevin Marshall there, who is a sports photographer as well. KYEM Photos, KAYEM Photos. Have a wee look for it on the internet. He does Flickr stuff and that. His matchday photographs are absolutely brilliant. So, yeah, Celtic, let's see how it goes. So we've had Celtic, who are Scottish League 2. We've had Robbie from Trenent, who are Lowland League. And we've had Rory from East of Scotland Second Division. And now we have a young man, still a young man, called Robbie Stirling, who is at Ormiston Primrose, is one of the management team up there. Robbie Stirling, welcome to Black Diamond FM Wednesday Sports Live. How are you doing?
3: All right, Laird, I'm not too bad. Yourself?
1: Yes, I'm doing very well, mate. A wee bit different circumstances from when we last had a conversation. I think that was somewhere in the British Legion in Preston Pans, and we were both three sheets to the wind, which was probably a regular. It's either that or my abiding memory is of you getting out of a car on the way down to Vale of Leithen one night and just throwing up the contents of your dinner because you'd had a hard night the night before. You remember that, don't you?
3: Oh, I do that. I got a wedding that day, so it was all...
1: So, Robbie Stirling, Ormiston Primrose, how did that come about? I know you've had an injury issue, mate, and it's really difficult to hear about that because it's such a promising start to your career. So how are things with you and Ormiston Primrose? And 6 points out of six. When has that ever happened at Ormiston Primrose?
3: To be fair, I do think they had a good start a couple of seasons ago.
1: Mm-hmm.
3: Obviously, it was different last season for us. But I sort of had a feeling it was going to happen this season. Boys have hit the ground running, and pre-season have been superb. Everyone buying into what we're trying to put across to them. And it's a really good setup, a good club down there. And I think everyone now is buying into it. As I said, last season was tough, as everyone can see. But has been seconding on this season. Everyone's been raring to get back. They've been wanting the season to go, and it's I am really, really enjoying it.
1: And so what's your role there, Robbie? Let our listeners know, because we only just got Craig on a couple of weeks ago, and that's the first time we've had somebody from Ormiston chatting on the radio. I think the last person to do it was actually me when Murray was up on loan there from Preston, and I was doing the reports on the games. But it's been very difficult to get hold of somebody from Ormiston to come on. So what is it you're doing up there? Who are you working with? And what's the squad looking like at Ormiston? Let your listeners, because we've got a good listening, amount of listeners up in Ormiston, none the least of Russell Aitken, who's from Ormiston. He keeps on telling people that he's from Ormiston, but he lives in posh Bonnyrigg now.
3: Yeah, perfect. As you were saying, sort of had an injury towards the end of the season before last, and come on, like, I need to keep on the move all the time, so I wasn't doing too well with my back. And then it was Yano and Mikey Cranston that were in. And I knew Mikey for being for training as well, so I had to do something with my Saturdays. So I just went into I was player coach to start with, but as it went on, I couldn't really play anymore. So I took up sort of coaching. To be honest, I've done a bit of everything since I've been in. I've obviously taken the goalies. I've seen myself doing fitness drills. Boys that try to get back fit, helping them, helping with outfielders as well. To be fair, me, Mikey and Craig this season have just bounced off each other. It was just sort of the same setup as last season. Obviously, Yano had left early doors and had Kev Bathgate, and so the three of us bounced in, and then Craigie's came in, and it's been the exact same. So to be honestly, I bet everything, which is what I like, keep myself busy, just thinking all the time. It's a learning curve for me, because as you said, I'm still young. I see, didn't feel young, but feel like I should be on the pitch. But if I'm not on the pitch, I'm wanting to just get everything off the park, and anything that I can do, I will try and do that. But it's been brilliant. So the three of us, obviously Mike and his gaffer, and Craig Ian, that you can, he's coming in as player coach, and he's just going to help us push forward with his experience and playing in these leagues. And he's brought a few boys in with him that'll help us as well, who have already. Mikey Hamilton and that you can. He scored just a bit. The squad's shaping up well. We've added a bit of experience, which is what we probably needed. We were a young team last season. There was a lot of boys sort of came from amateurs and under 20s, but they're good players. They've just hadn't played at that level before. And now, with the additions and the boys in there to help them, I mean, it's just got to kick everyone on, which it has so far. As you said, 6.86 is massive, and hopefully we can make it 9 out of 9 on Saturday. But every game in this league's tough, so we're not going to get too ahead of ourselves. We all need to just take it one game at a time and see what happens.
1: Well, I mentioned earlier on, you've got Edinburgh College on Saturday, and they've not had the best start to the season, you know, shipping a few goals. It's always good to get the students earlier on in the season. You tend to find that they come good in the mid season, and then at the end of the season, so you've got a great opportunity. Imagine, you know, 3 wins out of 3. You would have heard, you know, your old pal Rory talking about, you know, league position isn't really important at this start. You know, it's where you'll be in 7, 8, 9, 10 games, that's fair enough. But for a club like Ormiston, for you to start the way you have because of the changes you've made, and let's be honest about it, Robbie, I mean, the club has done fantastically well to resurrect itself in the first place, to put the facilities in that they've got there. They're now building proper, you know, a good supporter facility with the new stand that's going in. And the people behind the club, and you've got, you know, John Greenhorn there, and, you know, they're absolutely dyed-in-the-wool Primrose people. It's brilliant. You've got wee Mark on Purvis on the, you know, on the desk when you go in, and his laddie Kevin. You know, it's such a lovely, and the ladies in the tea room, it's such a lovely wee place. I'm just wondering, have you got enough space for a sunbed for Johnny Grotlin?
3: I think a few of the boys have stopped on it. He says he goes on his holidays and that, but that's what everyone says, I suppose, eh?
1: I can't tell you the conversation that I had just recently, but I had to explain that, no, Johnny is actually from East Lothian. I think they honestly thought he came from somewhere exotic. Johnny would love to hear it. Brilliant signing. Mikey Hamilton, I think, you know, Mikey's still got a good couple of years in him. He had that really horrendous injury when he was at Preston. But you know with Mikey that, you know, the least that you get out of Mikey is 100%. You know, that's...
3: Really?
1: And, you know, you've got a good connection there. Young Alex Black's been knocking in the goals, another ex-Preston boy, you know. And obviously bringing Craigie in with all his knowledge and experience. It seems to be a really nice wee group that you've put together there, but you don't want to be nice. You want to be winners. You want to be getting onto the pitch and, you know, pressing yourself against the teams and testing yourself. And you will get a test on Saturday from the college. Absolutely no, they'll be fit.
3: Definitely.
1: They'll be fit. So how's the ground looking, Robbie? Because I see a lot of stuff on Twitter, but I don't see many photographs. And so how's the ground looking? How's it progressing? I think Craig said they were maybe hoping for some time in sort of maybe September or something like that to get the stand finished.
3: I'm not actually too sure that there was I was on holiday when it was meant to be starting, but I think I had a wee hiccup, so it's been put back. But then they've now said that it's all been approved, and that's fine because somebody for the council was on holiday. So it's just going to start getting dug out soon, all the fencing and that's it. It's obviously shut off for supporters, but as you say, it's a club that is on the up. They're obviously getting floodlights sorted for after the stands, and they've got toilet blocks that have been bought that are there. They're now ready to put in. So mm-hmm. it's a club that's wanting to do things going forward and in advance, which is great because it's a good setup as it is.
1: Absolutely,
3: so it's brilliant.
1: Absolutely, and Robbie Horn was talking earlier on about the work they're having to do at Trenane. You know, and they're sitting, you know, in the top two teams in the Lowland League. And yet, there's the manager, and I thought it was brilliant. He was talking about the fact that what they're trying to achieve there at Trenane, because you have to think about these things in the future. In 3 years' time, they might need that bronze award if they want to go further. You know, an Ormiston might need whatever it is they have to get, you know, with the certificates and all that, so that you can still keep playing, or that you can, if you get promoted, you know, they're going to say, right, well, you have to have this and you have to have that. So I think exciting days ahead at Ormiston, and you know, none more exciting than the fact that you've got this, you know, you're looking for three games on the bounce on Saturday, you know, up there at New Recreation Park. So anything interesting that you've got in mind for Saturday with them, Robbie? Because obviously how can we put this without you giving away any secrets? You're now, when you win your first two games, then teams just want to make sure that they can burst your bubble. So how have you got anything in plans in place for that, you know, or is there a particular way that you like to play football there at Ormiston? Because it'd be nice to know if there's, you know, are you a, you know, a passing team? Are you, you know, a midfield team? Have you built it on your defence? What would you say is your biggest attributes, Robbie?
3: To be honest, and what I think what we've missed last season is a lot of belief in the squad this year. I mean, confidence. And I think that was the only thing that we were doing last year.
1: Mm-hmm.
3: With the even boys that are signing, that are coming in, the results before that weren't great. So you're already on edge. But this season, it's a new team. We're pressing well, we're attacking well. I'd probably like to possession a wee bit more. We've played at home the first two games. The first game, the pitch was pretty hard. We've not had any rain, but we played a little bit of football last night, and we're actually away to Edinburgh College, the Astro at the Orium on Saturday, so hopefully that will help us in the way we want to play up there as well. But that will make it an even tougher game against them, because it says they'll be a fit team, they'll be well drilled, and it's always a hard game when you go up there. We've got a plan that we've set in for pre-season. the boys have haven't been hard about it. They've bought in there. I'm not sure on something the last, so they know the way to play, how to set up off the ball, what they're doing on the ball, and it's worked so far. Obviously, conceded a goal in two games.
1: Aye.
3: We deserve to win the two. I'm not going to say like we breezed through it. We're backs up against the walk up with times. The two teams we played had a wee bit of quality. Definitely deserved the two wins. So, first Saturday, as you say, I don't want to give too much away, but we'll set up the same. I just play the same sort of football. As we said, it's 3 points.
1: Yeah.
3: For
1: yeah.
3: One, 3 points. We're not thinking that we'll get 9 points here with the first three, or we'll get six. 3 points, 3 points, 3 points. That's all we can really ask.
1: Sounds like you've got an old head and young shoulders there, Robbie. What's been happening to you?
3: Yeah, I know. It's the coaching.
1: Well, it's clearly working, Robbie. It definitely is. You know, and when you look at your fixtures, Edinburgh College, away from home, then you're at home to Arniston, you're at home to Dalton. This is just in the league, obviously, because there's cup games as well. And I see you've not really been given decent ties in the cup games if you have to go to the likes of Hart Hill and places like that. Right. So you've got Arniston, Dalkeith and Linton. Then you've got away to Edinburgh United, and you might have heard me talking about how well Davy Carlin's got them playing at the moment, the players they've got in.
3: That's something.
1: And then I would presume this is a bit of a grudge match when you play Hoyke Royal Albert in the middle of September. And then you've got Vale leading. And then, you know, the games come thick and fast. And there's not one set. There's, you know, nobody in this league can turn around and say, I'm getting 3 points here, I'm getting 3 points there. You know, and or say, I want 12 points out of the next five games. It's not possible. I like it. 3 points on Saturday, that's all that matters.
3: Yep.
1: Brilliant.
3: I hit the nail on the head is what we were saying. And every one of the games you've mentioned, they're brilliant games to be in. And you said we've got Arnest and Dalkeith Linton.
1: Aye.
3: They're three massive games, but they could all go either way.
1: Aye.
3: Two of them. I think I heard you saying earlier, if they turn up, I mean, probably you're most likely going to beat. Well, it's that close.
1: That was Robbie. He started it. Rory, he reflected it as well. You know, and two of these games are midweek games as well at Orme. So, you know, the darkness descends. The last 10-15 minutes of a game is going to be interesting, mate. It's going to be interesting. Listen, Robbie, I really appreciate you coming on tonight. I know Craig chucked you in at the deep end. It's brilliant, and I appreciate it. And I know that the listeners out there who follow Ormiston Primrose are delighted to hear that their team's getting some airtime, and it's not just all the big fancy teams, you know. So it's great to have you, and I'll look forward to having you back on again, mate. You've passed the test. You are going to become a regular. And best of luck on Saturday at Edinburgh College. And fingers crossed the season keeps going the way it's going for you, Robbie. Thank you so much for coming on tonight.
3: Mate, cheers for having me on. I'll see you in a couple of weeks.
1: Thanks, Robbie. Yes, you will do. Thanks, mate. Cheers.
3: Cheers, mate. Bye.
1: Well, folks, that was Robbie Stirling, one of the coaches up there at Ormiston Primrose, telling us about how the season started and the hard work they've put in and the team gelling. And, you know, we've had a real good conversation piece tonight with all our managers and spokespeople. So Kevin was on there from Kelty Hearts. We've had Robbie, brilliant once again, from Trenent. It's so good to see Trenent up there and pushing. You know, we've got Trenent, we've got Bonnyrigg. You know, it's great. Local teams, you know, East and Mid Lothian. We've got Musselburgh as well, who had a difficult start to the season. And we're just about to hear all about that now with another young man, Mr. Hall. Good evening. Welcome to the show.
4: I don't know where the young man's going. He must have ducked in behind the couch. I'm afraid you're stuck with me.
1: Well, you know, it's usually because I've got Russell sitting beside me, and you know what it's like having an old age pensioner like him. You know.
4: Absolutely. I was listening to Robbie there. Nice guy. I mean, you know, just to give Ormiston a wee bit more airtime. Fantastic start for Ormiston.
5: You know, couple of wins. Who saw it coming? Probably not many, other than the people at the club who believed in the players that they've brought in. But, I mean, absolutely brilliant to see. And, you know, you look at the results, a few wee topsy-turvy ones, you've been talking about that as well. You know, but I mean, that's why we watch football. It's if it was predictable, we'd all go and do something else. But it's anything but, and that's why we love it. And, I mean, I'll pick a result at random because I was talking to somebody about it today. I don't know if anybody saw the Lowland League result last night, Celtic B versus Clyde Bank.
1: I mentioned it earlier on.
5: I mean, if somebody had said there was a 6-1 scoreline last season with Celtic B and Clyde Bank, immediately everybody would have said, wow, I wonder who scored Clyde Bank's 6 goals.
1: Aye.
5: And then last night, Celtic's B punk Clyde Bank by 6-1. Again, who saw that coming? It's certainly not me. Now, I don't know what the circumstances of the game were, but I mean, that was one that made me look twice. I did not expect that last night at all, but you know, that's what football's all about. It chucks that type of result out and it keeps things interesting, keeps things fresh.
1: Well, I'm going to chuck another one in. Leith going to West Calder last night and winning by 7, you know.
5: Yeah, I mean, obviously, yeah, I mean, yes, you wouldn't expect that. I mean, that's tidy wee ground now at Herman Park, I have to say. I really like that wee ground. But, I mean, I think, obviously, Leith, the one thing was they had a point to prove. I think they were quite unlucky on the Friday night.
1: Aye.
5: They kicked off the season
1: aye.
5: At home to, now, was it Lochgelly? I'm doing this for memory.
1: Lochoa.
5: I knew there was a body of water involved. I knew there was a loch involved. But, you know, and obviously, I think they played reasonably well and then lost to a very, very late goal. So maybe they went over there with a point to prove to West Calder, and boy, did they do it last night.
1: Well, they had young Yogi back in the squad last night, and he's been missing for the last couple of weeks. And I think he got a hat-trick, just scored one just before half-time and then quickly pegged another two. And, you know, young Yogi, we've known him from his time at Preston, he was such a good player. So, yeah, but I know what you're saying. You're saying that, you know, the results can come out of anywhere at the moment.
5: Absolutely. They can come absolutely out of nowhere. And, I mean, I think already we've seen, I've been concentrating on the Lowland League because that's where I've been. I was at Olive Bank on Saturday to see, a team who I think are going to be involved in the shake-up at the end of the season, Bonnie Rigros, and Musselburgh Windsor creating a wee bit of history. Their very, very first game at Tier 9 level, at this level, and a good, healthy crowd. It was roasting down there, by the way. Now, the game didn't go Musselburgh's way. I think, as most people will know, Bonnerig won fairly comfortably 3-0. Laurie Devine on the score sheet, as he was also last night. Laurie Devine opened the scoring last night at Bonnes. He opened the scoring on Saturday. The nice goal, Kerry Young providing the ammo, and a lovely finish, letting the ball go across his body, and Laurie stuck it home. Musselburgh won, they helped, unfortunately, by Jamie Todd, who horrendously mistimed a challenge in the middle of the park. And, I mean, referee Danny Graves didn't really have any option but to pull out the red card. And in the second half, Bonnerig took full advantage. Neil Martinuk, a couple of penalty kicks. There was no dubiety about either of them. And, as I say, Bonnerig won 3-0. And last night, obviously, Bonnerig went to Bonnes. They went one better. They won 4-0. Neil Martinuk decided to have a wee change. He missed a penalty kick last night. But if you're going to miss a penalty kick, you might as well do it when you're winning 4-0.
1: Mm-hmm.
5: And, you know, Laurie Devine scored. Apparently, Alison Jones stuck a beauty in the top corner. And then Rudy Bryce chipped in with a couple. So you look at Bonnerig, 7 goals scored, none conceded, which Johnny Stewart will be absolutely delighted about, and sitting there at the top of the league on goal difference. And obviously, right beside them, Trenent, a couple of tight victories, and Robbie described last night against Cowdenbeath as kind of grinding it out. A lovely header from Guy McGarry last night, sent it back across the the goalkeeper, where the one place the goalkeeper is not going to get it. And they won, and that's added on to their 2-1 victory at the weekend. And obviously, also there are Broxburn Athletic, three teams on 6 points. And Broxburn, they

0: believe Gallagher have started pretty well. As I say, obviously, Bonner and Clement and Broxburn having civil service throwers a resounding victory last night over Hillabeath Hawthorne, who already look like perhaps they need to augment their squad a wee bit. They've had a couple of defeats to start things off, as have Bowness. Bowness, I have to say, have had a couple of very difficult fixtures
1: for
0: Musselburgh. But I mean, you've got Cowdenbeath, Bowness, and Hillabeath both having played two games and yet to get a point on the board. So they'll obviously be looking to change things. I may well be at the Musselburgh game on Saturday at Dunipace. That's yet to be confirmed, but just as luck would have it, that may be where I am. I'm heading, but. I think if you're looking at game of the day, well, I'm not going to look much further than Tranent and Linlithgow Rose.
1: No, definitely.
0: Down at Forrester Park, which I think will be an absolute cracker. Obviously, Linlithgow Rose started the season with a draw, so they'll certainly be going there looking to win. But, I mean, Tranent, I've got momentum behind them, two wins, and, I mean, were they to turn over the current champions, that would be some start for... Robbie Hornsman. So all I would say is any game between a team managed by Robbie Horn and the other one managed by Gordon Herd, I think it's going to be something to watch, because these guys have been around the block. They will have their teams fully prepared. And as I say, if you're not going anywhere, if you've not picked on a fixture and you're anywhere within the nucleus of Forrester Park, that might be one to consider. But I'm guessing you've been through all the fixtures, Laird. I was at home a wee bit later from what I was doing, so I never caught the start of the programme, so I don't know whether you've gone through the fixtures or not.
1: No, I did the scores from the games last night, and then I played one of Russell's interviews. So yeah, right. I mean, listen, you're picking the bones out of it there for me. So
0: there are games tonight, but most of them are through in the West. Renfrew are at home, Johnstonborough, Gretna, who now play in the West, Beath are at home, and then tonight in the East you've got a couple of fixtures with Dunipace hosting Lochee and Stirlingshire hosting Brechin City. So those are the games this week in the Lowland League. On Saturday, the fixtures, well, Tranent and Linlithgow jumps off the page at you. Gala get a chance to get back on track against Bowness United. Mm-hmm. That already becomes a very big game for Bowness. Mm-hmm. You've got East Stirling against the University of Stirling, so I suppose you could call that a wee derby. As I say, Dunipace, Musselburgh, and again, big game already for Burra. They'll be desperate to get their first point on the board. Mm-hmm. Stores, with that excellent win, they've got a chance to continue that. They're at home against Cowdenbeath. Broxburn are also at home again against one of the new teams, Lochee. Bonnyrigg Rose, well, they're at home against Brechin City. And I suppose with, Tranent having Linlithgow and, Broxburn, obviously, Bonnyrigg might be hoping, well, a third win in the trot, they could possibly see them go clear. But as I say, Tranent and Broxburn will have, they'll have a lot to say about that. Berwick are at home to Hillabeath, as I say.
1: Mm-hmm.
0: Hillabeath have yet to convince me. Through in the West, quickly, it's Coon Gretna, Newton Stewart, Auchinleck, Kilwinning Beath, Derbyty Star Park, Cumbernauld against Renfrew, Celtic B, obviously in good form. They're at home to Johnstonborough. That's an interesting one.
1: Mm-hmm.
0: Cali Braves against Cumnock, and lastly, it's Albion Rovers against Largs. So, lots going on in the Lowland League on Saturday. Plenty of big fixtures, but as I say, it's... it's far too early to tell yet, but you've got three teams on 6 points in the East. You've only got Kilwinning on 6 points through in the Lowland League West. Celtic B have played two games. Auchinleck have only played one game there on 3 points. And also on one game are Largs and Pollock. They're within striking distance, as are Beath and Cali Braves. So, I mean, it's too early to tell, but... Teams like Burra, Hillabeath and Bowness would be desperate to get some points, Cowdenbeath as well, whereas obviously Bonnyrigg, Tranent and Broxburn looking to keep the momentum going, mate.
1: Derek, thank you so much for that rundown on the Lowland.

0: League exemplary as ever. Have a good weekend, mate. Hope the game goes okay for you. There's games on tonight in the East of Scotland. No score at East House Lily, and the Edinburgh United game was postponed due to the weather. Second game of the season, we've lost that, and then there's some games happening over in Fife. So nothing too exciting.
1: There was one game abandoned last night as well at Stonyburn. I'm surprised that was the only one. I haven't seen the rain last night.
0: So it was abandoned because of the weather. I did mention it earlier on. It wasn't because of an injury. Derek, I'm going to have to cut you off now, mate. And I'll speak to you next week. Thanks, Derek. Cheers.
1: Bye.
0: Right, folks. 1 minute to go. And is this David Gillan I see before me with his suntanned legs and shorts? And
2: hola, señor.
0: Oh, dos cerveza, por favor. David's been in Tenerife. You know, we've missed you, Davey, for the last couple of weeks, and it's nice to have you back because it means I don't have to lock up. No, I'm only joking. So Davey's coming on with Scooter Sounds just after the news at 8 o'clock. Once we get the desk sorted out from. Thanks for listening tonight, folks. Another brilliant show. Thanks to Russell for his wee interview at Rise. Thanks to Robbie Horn from Trent. To Robbie Stirling from Primrose, Ormiston Primrose, Rory Fleming from Linton Hotspur, Derek Hall coming on there, and Kevin Marshall from Kelty Hearts. So it's been a good show, folks. Look forward to speaking to you next week. Thanks for now.
3: From the Sky News Centre at 8, a court's heard a funeral director in Hull spent more than £42,000 on holidays while scamming dozens of grieving families. Robert Bush admitted 67 offences, including preventing burials, fraud and theft. It's the third of a five-day sentencing, with some victims describing being handed fake ashes of their loved ones. He told police after his arrest in 2024 it was all because of financial problems.
4: I never intended for any of this to be. This is not how I'd have liked this to come to, and trying to navigate the difficulties we were having financially, mostly as a business.
3: A serial killer's been told he'll die in prison for murdering two homeless men in Cornwall. Police are also reviewing the deaths of four others who were staying at a hostel in Newquay at the same time as James Desborough. The Met Police say they won't take further action against Green Party leader Zach Polanski over a social media post. He shared and then deleted a photo appearing to reference Nigel Farage. Reform UK's called it two-tier Britain. Andy Burnham's promised to reform social care in England, but has warned difficult decisions will need to be made to pay for it. Baroness Casey's review of the sector will report next year. It's the final night of swimming at the Commonwealth Games, and there's been success for the hosts. Kat Suave's there.
5: Scotland's Angrad Evans has picked up her second gold medal of the Glasgow Commonwealth Games. She hung on for victory in the 200 metres breaststroke. Meanwhile, England's James Guy and Wales's Matt Richards have shared the silver in the 200 metres freestyle final after finishing with exactly the same time.
3: And FIFA has opened disciplinary proceedings against Argentina for a banner unveiled after their World Cup semi-final win against England. The banner that read, "The Falklands are Argentine," could be in breach of a law stating demonstrations of a non-sporting nature aren't allowed. That's the latest. I'm Chris Milligan.
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2: I agree and welcome on Black Diamond FM, 107.8. Best in Scooter Sounds. Here in the studio, thanks to Laird for the last couple of hours. Hey, you never changed that, Paul. That's what's happened here. Yes, we'll get it. He's left me in the doldrums here. He gets fancy stuff with the... I'll use my fire stick and... Or his memory stick. And he's messed up the CDs. Laird's about to leave the building. Hey, Laird.
8: Yeah, I'm just going to run, folks. Have a great show, guys.
2: Cheers. Thanks very much, Paul. Good night, Laird. Thanks very much for the show. Well done, everybody involved in that one. So here we are, back in the studio. Our couple of weeks' holiday, beating the Tenerife. Xander's sitting beside me. Hello, Paul.
9: Welcome back.
2: How you been? I've not seen you for weeks.
9: I've seen you for ages as well.
2: Weeks. How long has it been?
9: It must be about 3 weeks since I've been.
2: No. Did you go the week before I went on holiday?
9: I think I missed that one out. I can't remember what happened. It's all a blur.
2: Seems a long time ago. But anyway, thanks for coming on this week. Nice to see you, Paul.
9: Back to the Scottish weather.
2: Aye, it's been since I came back. My tan's getting washed away as we speak.
9: Yes, you know what I mean? Wasting my time. Yes, yeah, so we've to our weather reporter, and here we are knitting, and it's chucking it down. it's funny, you've got all these terrible wildfires, you know, in France and Spain, a terrible one in the Cairn Gorhams. As soon as it rains, we don't hear anything about it.
2: Aye.
9: Funny that.
2: I know. I don't care what happens there. Anyway, good to have you back on board, my pal. Let's play some tunes. We'll get into the music. Good to have you on board. We'll get up the Facebook page now.
9: We'll get warmed up.
2: Aye, we'll get the Facebook page. It was Laird to put us off there.
9: If you're listening then, let us know. We'll give you a name, Jack.
2: Is that a new telly? Oh, gee, it's a new stuff.
9: There's new equipment here, so it could all go horribly wrong very quickly.
2: Aye, exactly. Tee up.

0: 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Get on Black Diamond FM. All right, my pal, can you hear it okay?
1: Fine, I'm
0: fantastic.
1: A wee bit of upgrades in the studio.
0: Yes.
1: You can actually hear what's going on with headphones now.
0: Xander couldn't hear before, but now he's hearing everything that's going on. Right, anyway, that song there, It's All Right, was at the band called The Rockin' Vickers. Keeping it sort of modest theme, but it's very similar to another song. Mm-hmm. And then also had The Who, I Can't Explain, from the album Quadrophenia. The route to Quadrophenia was The Small Faces, Get Yourself Together. That's for our good pal Cammy. Thanks for coming along on Sunday. Great afternoon on Sunday. And kicking off the show tonight was The Kinks, and It's All Day and All the Night. So there you go, four songs back to back here in Black Diamond.
1: A mod start.
0: For the mods.
1: A mod start.
0: But then you do a wee mod thing. Which, you do your 60s stuff, but that's that was made a mod feel. Hope you enjoyed it. Well, so, Xander will be back on shortly here. Mm-hmm. 10 before Thursday.
1: Yes, that's right. Well, it's a mixture of mod stuff and the usual ska stuff as well that we love, you know.
0: Aye.
1: Aye. So how's the skibabs been surviving when you've been away on a holiday?
0: They've been surviving and the new boys are coming along.
1: Mm-hmm, mm-hmm.
0: Slowly but surely.
1: Training them up. Have you given them any money yet?
0: They're struggling to give me their £4 for the rehearsal rooms. Right, £4 less. What? I've been stung about three times. No, I've got no money with me. I only have card. I'm like, oh, man.
1: You need to get a card reader.
0: Okay. Is that all you've got? Ding. Just so happens, I brought along with me.
1: Get like the bus conductor that you use it. Like, had the machine that came with the money pouch. And
0: you remember that far back?
1: Dear. Oh, fuck.
0: And the boy would just go like that. Give you half your money back. You'd
1: call the horse when I was.
0: A horse and care.
1: Dearie.
0: He's back. The banter's back here in the show. Anyway, I don't reckon there's nothing coming up in the piece to see if anybody's tuned in, posted in. There's no fib on.
1: Mm-hmm. And usually I'm scribbling away here with half a dozen folk. I'm dreading that we've lost our entire audience, so I've got to have to rebuild.
0: Oh, there's Aileen. Good evening from Alnwick Castle.
1: Alnwick.
0: Oh, that's what I said.
1: Alnwick.
0: Well, that's what it's spelled. Look, what does that say?
1: Alnwick.
0: So there's no L and W, pronounce it.
1: You don't say Newton Grange, do you?
0: Nothing.
1: Well, there you go. So her and her sister are down at Alnwick Castle for a concert this evening, and I hope it stays dry for them.
0: And there's nobody else listening to us that we can about.
1: Yes, good. Well, just tell you what, let's just shut to the going.
0: Just put them sort of sustain.
1: So Dave, last time we're just going home, so let us know if you're listening.
0: Aye, somebody post the page. Somebody send me a message.
1: Even well, there's somebody saying, aye, just go home.
0: Even the Darren Hunter just gives us a wee phone and says, Dave, I'm listening. But junkie. Again, it messaged me today, my secret listener in Woodburn. Works for the council.
1: Mm-hmm, mm-hmm.
0: He's not been listening for weeks on end because he's been rather busy. So he messaged me today. Yep. Are you on tonight? I said yes. Mm-hmm. I'm in.
1: That's it.
0: So my secret listener, down there in Woodburn, works for the council, hugs trees,
1: mm-hmm.
0: loves a wee
1: It's a few weeks, since we've been here, so it's only natural that some people have.
0: And right on cue.
1: Oh.
0: I'm listening.
1: Okay.
0: My secret listener. My secret listener in Woodburn.
1: Good for you.
0: There he is.
1: You remain.
0: I'm listening.
1: Remain anonymous.
0: It likes to be anonymous. You know what I mean?
1: Nothing wrong with that.
0: David,
1: nothing wrong with that.
0: I love the show. I'm not going to participate in all the whatever. I like the show. I'm honest. Anonymous?
1: I admit it. It's your brother.
0: Oh no, he would be blue by now. Right, a couple of tunes with this band. This is a band called Madness. It Must Be Love and Misery. Enjoy.

0: Yep, misery is a word. Madness there. Thanks very much. It must be love. Two songs back to back in the studio.
1: It was like listening to Skibabs.
0: It was there. If you want more of that, come along to Short Street Miners Club up in Pennycook this Saturday with their very good friends at Red Starts. Not a gig with them for ages.
1: Mm-hmm.
0: Red Start and Skibabs together up there in Pennycook if you want to come along. Tickets are £10. I don't know if there's any left. I'm not sure. I've not been in touch with the organisers to find out what's happening.
1: Mm-hmm.
0: So it's this Saturday, what's that date? The 1st of August? It's already?
1: Already. Aye,
0: oh,
1: it's Saturday.
0: For goodness sake.
1: Aye, Saturday.
0: Saturday, mm-hmm. The 1st of August.
1: Incredible.
0: Shots to mine as well. Red Starts and mm-hmm. Kebab, if you want to come on. If you've got nothing else on.
1: So do you reckon that's our summer finished then?
0: Summer finished last Sunday when I came home. It's never stopped raining since. A nice day yesterday, but then it rained. Mm-hmm. Was it Tuesday? Monday. And it rained.
1: Well, at least this time it's welcome rain and you can't say you've never had a summer.
0: I've not had a summer.
1: I think it's been a good summer.
0: You had your 2 weeks when I was away.
1: Relative. Oh well, that's right.
0: I paid a fortune to go and get sun and you get up here for nine.
1: It was roasting. Well, Ellie and I were doing it to the Isle of Wight seeing friends.
0: Oh, that'd be roasting,
1: and it was blistering. It was uncomfortably hot.
0: No, never.
1: Could you not?
0: Never.
1: Could you not?
0: Can't be. Honestly, kind of.
1: Well, if you're on holiday in Tenerife, you're going to be in your shorts out at the side of the pool or whatever, or in a beer garden, we were kind of going out and about and it was hot.
0: That's a company you keep.
1: It is.
0: I mean, the whole company you've got.
1: It was a great holiday, and we stayed with another friend. She's a 91-year-old lady, and she has a penthouse overlooking the Needles and Isle of Wight. And it's the weekend of the Round Island race, so we'd be able to watch the race for the penthouse.
0: For the pennies.
1: Brilliant, absolutely brilliant. Aye. Great weekend.
0: So there is
1: apart
0: somebody,
1: from the heat, it really was hot.
0: There is somebody there older than you then?
1: Mm-hmm. Oh, right. And she'll know that is young, but she looks younger.
0: Run up down the stairs.
1: Absolutely. Mm-hmm.
0: Right, anyway, so there you go, that's this Saturday if you want to come along and see that birthday party next to the game week, and then we're at Dún na Bhata at Dunoon.
1: Mm-hmm.
0: You're not playing that? No, you're not.
1: No.
0: That's going to be a great. I love Dunoon. Love Dunoon.
1: Mm-hmm.
0: I DJed there about 4 or 5 years ago
1: mm-hmm.
0: and tried to get the Skibabs along, and the boys been at me. Always had something. Because we always did that. It's the 15th of August. Round about that time, we're always at Leith Walk.
1: I'm playing that one.
0: So I changed it this year.
1: Mm-hmm.
0: Leith Walk's later, the 22nd.
1: Mm-hmm.
0: Just to do this one. It's a good gig to do.
1: Mm-hmm.
0: I'm going all day, so. I'm going to go through in the morning and stay as late mm-hmm. as I can. There's a ferry back and forward, which is quite regular.
1: Aye.
0: And it doesn't, 25 minutes in the ferry.
1: Where is it we played before we went on a ferry somewhere?
0: Milport, that was good.
1: I enjoyed that. That was a good weekend. Yeah.
0: Did you stay in the house, the big house?
1: We had the big house to ourselves. Aye.
0: Cost me a fortune for one night.
1: It was good. The audience was fabulous.
0: Aye.
1: And a huge marquee. I think there's capacity.
0: Rammed.
1: And it was great.
0: It was good.
1: Felt over abroad.
0: Yes. Milport's a very nice place. Mm-hmm. They wanted us to go back, but the money wasn't the same. Mm-hmm. It's
1: a dear right. I'm intending to get the ferry and all the rest of it.
0: Fuel, ferry, cars, wages, digs.
1: That's it.
0: It's like, nah.
1: That's it. And then there's us to pay.
0: You do it for the love of it.
1: Oh, absolutely, yes.
0: Do you know?
1: I absolutely love it, that's right, yeah.
0: Right, a couple of other soul numbers. This is from an album from the Bollering Soul Club. Let me see. The 11th anniversary in 2020.
1: Is that indeed?
0: And the three DJs had a choice of songs to put a wee compilation together. This is one of Brian's choices. And it's Bill Spoon.
1: Bring it over, stop wheeling away back. I can't hear you.
0: I can't hear you if you're way back there. It's Bill Spoon, and it's a choice for Brian Scott from the album from 2010. For all you soulies. Naked to me. Well, it's no way to come on, so it's not going to come on.
1: We'll just chat among ourselves. See if it starts. Aye.
0: No, we're not going to play it now.
1: We're a bit rusty here.
0: That's not very good, isn't it?
1: There you go.
0: Dan DeLevis is coming on, Steve. Yep. I'll get that one sorted. Get a wee while you can see what happens to you.

0: There you go, Trouble in the Town, Dandy Livingston. There's trouble in the studio, but we've got this song back. Hopefully, it had a 7-second intro to the CD.
1: Yeah, somebody tried to pull a fast one, I think.
0: And I never realised that. I thought there was nothing working. Right, hopefully, we've got it this time. We'll give you 7 seconds.
1: We'll count to 7.
0: Okay. Everybody count to 7. That's from now. Aye, Brian Scott. He's not even here, and it's 2010. 16 years later, he's still taking the Carmichael out, is he? Creepers, creepers.

0: the first one there was Bill Spoon, The One Who Loves You, from the album from the Balearic Soul Club, 2010, I said that was it, 2010. So that was the 11th anniversary album. So I've got another album here, I'm going to play it. Well, that track I just played for there was Livingston Soul and Ska Club, All Dear, Sunday the 1st of May 2016. I had DJ'd at that one, I had a choice of songs. I've got the CD in front of me here. But I'm going to play, we played that one there from Ricky's collection, Leverett Allison, I Want to Give You My Heart. So there was myself, there's Fee and Dins, Ricky, myself, Nathan, Miggy, Steve, and Tony, and Xander. No, you.
1: The other one.
0: The good looking one.
1: Aye.
0: So it was loads of DJs that day. So that was 26, 10 years ago. Loving the Soul and Ska Club.
1: Well, it seemed like yesterday.
0: And it's still going. Wow. I played it beginning of the year. It was the beginning of the year I played it at Livingston. Mm-hmm. And that's when I took young Brian Thompson to the hospital. Because he was having a heart attack in my car.
1: Number rings about four, right?
0: I think I broke every speed limit from Livingston to Edinburgh Royal Infirmary.
1: Yeah.
0: Ran away in, got a chair, put him in a chair, wheeled him in and says, he's having a heart attack. See he is.
1: All right, bye.
0: Okay. I was out the door. What to do with me? Honestly, I broke every speed limit from Livingston through roundabouts. I was like, oh, round the wrong way, and Ken just to get there quicker.
1: And you get a blue light.
0: Aye. Just like back, Brian. Oh, David, he was sweating, he was palpitations.
1: Stressful for you.
0: Took him away in. Oh, I tried naughty though. Tried my best. And I took him away in, dropped him off, and that night I had two stents fitted to his heart.
1: Who knows?
0: That's because he was dancing to Concrete Jungle. David, he picked Concrete Jungle. They were, Brian. Fired the one. He went missing after it. Where's Brian?
1: Well, he might be listening tonight. Better not play it. Get a flashback.
0: Came in sweating. Anywho, move on. Xander's coming up shortly. Well, soon.
1: Okay, it's only 20 to 9.
0: It's only 20 to 9, eh? You're coming on, eh?
1: Oh, yeah.
0: You like coming on?
1: Okay, I'll be 9 o'clock ish, something like that.
0: Keeping it chilled and mellow, eh? I need to put my other song on. After this one.

Good evening again, on a wee bit early tonight. It's 10 to 9 and Dave's away doing some part testing. So let's see what we've got for you tonight. We're going to kick off with the lamb for Britta's.

kicking off tonight with Lambrettas. That was Beat Boys in the Jet Age, if you couldn't make it the words. So, Davey's having a wee break, and here's a bit of The Who.

Never tired of listening to that. That's Who with My Generation. Can you hear us a bit better now, Cammy? I've moved into Davey's seat and I'm speaking at the wrong mic. I hope I've got it this time. So, good evening, Cammy. And here's a wee song for you. Who could it possibly be?

0: Faces, of course, with What You Gonna Do About It for Cammy. Cammy, I think, is the only listener of the night. Ailing's down in Annick, with her sister listening to some sort of concert that.
1: Our secret listener, Woodburn.
0: Sorry about that. So let us know if that still sounds okay now, Cammy. Here's Martha Reeves and the Van Adelas.

Well, that was a nice little 60s mud sequence there. Here's a wee bit of Scarfy, Don Drummond.

Hey, that was Don Drummond with Ali Pang. So I'll play a number now, as usual, from our pals down in Newcastle, Panic Report. We've been really busy recently, getting tons of gigs. Hope to see you all soon.

fabulous band are pals from Newcastle, Panic Report, with Stormy Side of Love. Getting tons of gigs now down that neck of the woods. Hope to see you all soon.

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That is dandy. Let's do rock steady under it. Dandy Livingston. Just doing his dandy. I think it might well be. There we go. Here's Solomon Burke with Stupidity.

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Quite a short track, that. Keeping my toes here. Here's Derek Morgan with Moon.

So that was an old mate of mine from the days of Marquee Club in London, Derek Morgan with Moonhop. Got another couple to go. Here's Etta James.

0: So that was my second last number eight to James. Something got a hold of me.
1: Time.
0: Yeah. Time was not on my side. Here's Irma Thomas singing that very thing.

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0: Hey, so that's my selection over, and I've got Davey back in the hot seat again. Hope you enjoyed that wee bit. It's now 20 past nine, and hand you back to Davey with...
1: Thanks very much, Paul. A wee song requested by our good friend... It's a secret listener.
0: Oh, there you go.
1: Aye, shht. I knew I had it, it took me ages to find it.

0: And the band's called The Carstairs, and the song's called The Real Hurts Me Girl. That's for our serial listener down there in sunny Woodburn.
1: Mm-hmm. Good, and good evening to him and Cammy and Eileen.
0: Is that the three that's listening tonight?
1: Appears to be, appears to be. Maybe everybody's on holiday, I don't know.
0: Had Dan Hunter's no phoned, Junkie, yeah, they've not had Dan.
1: Being on holiday's no excuse.
0: Aid and Joe and Kelly, they're listening down in Tenerife though.
1: Mm-hmm.
0: Aid, I forgot about that. Aid's got his T-shirt and Joe's got their Skibab's polos on.
1: Oh, lovely, lovely.
0: Having a few beers before they nip out to the paddock.
1: Mm-hmm. What time is it down there now?
0: It's the same time. But they're sunning themselves.
1: Is that their watering hole, the paddock, is it? What's your watering hole when you're down there?
0: I've no really got one. Mm. No, I've no. Used to be the Hoots Bar, but no anymore.
1: Why not?
0: Nah. And then Chicago's was the other one.
1: Mm-hmm.
0: But nah.
1: Mm-hmm, mm-hmm.
0: We never really had a watering hole.
1: You just like to spray it around a bit.
0: That's what they say.
1: Mm-hmm, mm-hmm.
0: I get told that often.
1: Yeah. Sometimes it can just be a bit too thin on the ground.
0: Yeah. Aye.
1: So, mm-hmm.
0: That's what's happening down there. Anyway, let's move on, eh?
1: We'll be back in the saddle soon with the Skibabs.
0: Yes.
1: Get back into the swing of it.
0: Saturday, if you want to come up to Pennyhook Shotstown Miners for that one, do come and join us. That'd be great to see you. Mm-hmm. Red Starts are good, very, very good friends, Ross and Company.
1: Brilliant band, yep.
0: Yep, fantastic. They're our best support band we've ever had, I think. Apart from, between them and Milestone.
1: Well,
0: I
1: don't know what show favouritism,
0: yeah.
1: Because they want me money.
0: Okay. Be your favourite, aye. That's it. We're not having it.

0: There you go, that's Mr. Blow and Grooving with Mr. Blow. One of the classics. Right, this band I'm going to play next is a band from down London Way. They're called the Ska Brats.
1: Aye, so I've been following them on the Facebook page. They're good.
0: Fantastic really band. And I was talking to Peter, I've been messing them back and forth, and he's telling me about the history of the band and people that he knows. It's unbelievable.
1: Have they been going for a while?
0: I didn't again because...
1: Because it just seemed to have popped up.
0: The CD I got, this is our latest CD.
1: Right.
0: But I didn't again, it's not got a date on it to say when it was actually released.
1: That's it.
0: The Scab Rats.
1: No, they're smashing. You'll be able to see them on... didn't see any dates.
0: No, it's not a date on the CD. But they're all over Facebook now.
1: I don't know why, but they are.
0: And a lot of the songs are written by themselves, but they do a couple of covers on the album. Mm-hmm. They're a fantastic album. Right. I've been playing their songs for a long time now.
1: Yep.
0: And Peter got in touch with me and I says to him, look, if you're ever up in Scotland and you need a support band, give us a shout. So he has. He says, look, I'm looking for a venue in Scotland. Who do you recommend? I tried to get him in Edinburgh.
1: That's no Peter...
0: Aye.
1: Right, got you.
0: Did you kill him?
1: No.
0: This is what I've got to put up with in this studio. Anyway. So it's Peter.
1: Yes. Anyway, sorry about that, Peter.
0: So we're going to support them on... Now, I've lost the wee photo I had there on my phone. At the Classic Grand through in Glasgow on the 25th of September. It's not until 2027. Because they're doing a UK tour next year.
1: So they've invited
0: us to play along at the Classic Grand on the 25th of September 2027. Put that in your diary now, so you didn't have to over double book yourself. And welcome home, Bestie's own now. We've got another listener.
1: Brilliant.
0: Just pick Bestie.
1: Okay, okay.
0: Bestie Ken's who Bestie is.
1: There's whole three of them.
0: Aye. Thank you very much for tuning in, Bestie. You're late, but here. Welcome home, she says. Thank you very much. Right, I've got with that. See, I've been in cahoots here with my friends from Milestone and myself, because we're doing a wedding and a DJ at North Berwick at the end of September. And, what cam is it? Aye, cam, even saw him late. Alien. So that's what I've got, just cam and Alien.
1: Alien's down at a concert at...
0: Where is everybody?
1: I don't know. Where's Lizzie Davis and Jillian?
0: That's... That's right. Anyway, so we're going to play a song that Ska Brats are called. I'm going to play two of their songs. I'm going to play one, I'm going to play another, somebody else, and I'm going to play Ska Brats. So it's three songs back to back featuring two from the Ska Brats. First one is this one, One Cup of Coffee.

0: Yeah, once again, that's the Ska Brats, and these boots were made for walking. That authentic sort of Ska sound is
1: the old time Ska, and
0: I absolutely love it.
1: I love it.
0: Okay, so we've got a gig with him in September 2027 at the Grand, Classic Grand in Glasgow.
1: Yeah.
0: Put it in your diaries now, so you didn't.
1: Put my name down.
0: Well, I can put your name down if you want, Paul.
1: Yeah.
0: You want to play?
1: Aye, right, absolutely.
0: That's fine. We'll get your name down for that one. Super duper. Right, Bomb Skier. Featuring Big Andy Laidlaw, God bless him.
1: Mm-hmm.
0: Great song. It's a wee song called Dance to Ska. I hope you enjoy this one. Oh, it's well,
1: Gone but not forgotten, with Big Andy.
0: 13 and a half minutes to go.
1: Yep.
0: Gosh, times went fast again.

0: There you go. You're the Only One in Pain. Ed Rome featuring Bella Edmonds. So this album's called Snapshot and it's self-penned by Ed Rome himself. Get a hold of it. Get in touch. Go on his page. He's selling his 5 or 6 CDs. I've got them all. Really good. Right, one more song to go. Thanks very much, everybody, for tuning in tonight. Up next is Matthew Ronaldson with the best rock show in Midlothian. He's preparing his show next door as we speak. He's been hard at it all night. Well done, Matthew, for that. Doing a grand job through there. So it should be a cracker. Anyway, thanks so much for coming in, Xander. Good to see you again.
1: Enjoyed it. It's great. Enjoyed your holiday. See you back in the seat again.
0: Yes.
1: Aye. So there we go.
0: So I really had a good time. And I'll see you, no next week, but next again.
1: Aye. I'll keep you posted.
0: Yes, right. Pal. You do that. So the hot seat's empty. If anyone wants to come and revisit next week. Whoever, next Wednesday, 8 to 10.
1: Just bring some sweeties.
0: I just bring sweets with you. I'll finish up with this one, Frankie Valli and the Four Seasons. This is a wee song called Begging. Good night, take care, love to you all. Matthew Ronaldson, he's up next at 10 till 1.
2: Hand out,
0: with the best rock show in Midlothian. Good night.
2: I'm begging.
0: If you know, we'll see you in Pennyhook this Saturday, Shotstown Miners Club. Come and join us for that one. With the good friends, the Red Starts, a cracking night.

So that was Dermot Kennedy. They're starting the best rock show here in Midlothian. Off, you wouldn't have thought you would have had Dermot Kennedy in the best rock show, but that's a. That was him covering Metallica's Nothing Else Matters from the Blacklist album, which was a commemorative thing for the Black album for Metallica. So, we're going to continue the show with this one from Saxon. But before we do, we need to give Davey and Xander a mention and say thanks very much for keeping the seat warm. That's what happens when you let it rip. It's like... The seat keeps warm.

0: You go Argent there with God gave rock and roll to you. He gave rock and roll to everyone, but especially to you.
1: Just a little warning, but due to the nature of rock music, some tracks have offensive words. I do my best to avoid this, but on the odd occasion, one might be missed and slip through during the production of the show. I apologise if this is the case. It is not meant to be offensive to anyone out there at all. Our goal here is to entertain you.

Chicago, they're a hard habit to break. Here on the Best Rock Show in Midlothian, we're taking you through the wee small hours. Up next, we've got a bit of Black Sabbath for you.

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2: 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I do my best to avoid this, but on the odd occasion, one might be missed and slip through during the production of the show. I apologise if this is the case. It is not meant to be offensive to anyone out there at all. Our goal here is to entertain you.
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1: Hello, Long Island!
0: Coiled into the folds.
1: Are you ready? 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
0: I'll just watch you while you're sleeping, darling. 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
1: Yeah, so we are here all the way through until, well, at least midnight anyway. But up next we have the Glam Slam. The Glam Slam. It is a 10cc today from 1973. The Dean and I and Rubber Bullets.

0: Matthew Ronaldson. Black Diamond
1: FM. There you go. That was the Glam Slam for today, or this week. It was a 10cc with a The Dean and I and Rubber Bullets, both from 1973. If you know how old that is, then you know. You know, if you don't know how old that is and you can't remember that far back, then you're not old enough. It's as simple as that. Glam Slam from the 1970s was amazing for some people. Some people can't remember it. But talking about something amazing, I'm going to play you something next. Just sit yourself back, listen to it, and enjoy. Anyway, we are live from the studio today, so if you want to contact us, it's 0131 663 4488, or you can email us studio@blackdiamondfm.com.

Hello, Long Island. Are you ready? Are you ready? Then please welcome an epic Cleveland International Records from New York City, Meat Loaf.

There you go, a bit of meatloaf here on the Best Rock Show in Middle Lothian. You can't beat that, can you? I believe that was recorded live somewhere. Live in 1977, apparently. But where it was recorded, I'm not 100% sure. But Jim Steenman, he was the songwriter, and it shows his style there. It's the masterpiece from 1977. There you go. So, don't know where it was recorded live. You'll just have to take my word for that.

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2: So that's us into the second hour of the Best Rock Show here in Midlothian, which means that we're starting off with a wee bit of Motorhead. This one is 1916. The song is Soldier Who Died in the First World War, or the Great War, because there's no such thing as the First World War, is there?

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1: Just a little warning, but due to the nature of rock music, some tracks have offensive words. I do my best to avoid this, but on the odd occasion, one might be missed and slip through during the production of the show. I apologise if this is the case. It is not meant to be offensive to anyone out there at all. Our goal here is to entertain you.

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They go Queen there, couple for Queen, before that with a couple for Status Quo. Absolutely gold standard stuff here on the best rock show in Midlothian. We are here for a wee bit longer. No decided day whether we're going to 1 o'clock or just midnight. But we have got some cracking tunes lined up for you. Bit of Clapton, bit of Guns N' Roses, bit of Deep Purple, bit of Metallica still to come, bit of Metalingus, and the... Metalingus is the name of the song. It's Alter Bridge, I'm sure it is. And the bit of Pink Floyd still to come as well, as with Anthrax. And we'll see what else we can put in.

you go, that was Guns N' Roses. You finished that till Guns N' Roses there with Use Your Illusion. Don't Cry. Alternative lyrics, which was on the Use Your Illusion 2 album there. Use Your Illusion 1 had Don't Cry, the original lyrics. Now, that has got the secondary lyrics, the alternative lyrics on it. It's got the same chorus on both versions, but the verses are rewritten. There's two sides to the same heartbreak, one accepting, one still hurting. Axel had said he couldn't pick between the two of them, so he used one on each album. So there you go. That was, of course, the one where they're still hurting. The darker verses include all those feelings in that. Don't Cry, the original one, is on Use Your Illusion 1, and that one there was on Use Your Illusion 2.

Deep Purple here on the Best Rock Show in Midlothian. Other rock shows are available, but this one here is the best. I didn't say it, other people say it. This is a bit Metallica for you, because we've not had much Metallica lately.

Metallica there, covering Queen's Stone Cold Crazy. It was on the sheer heart attack of the Queen song single and on Garage Inc. of Metallica's there, where they did a full album of cover versions, I think, or a lot of them were cover versions. Anyway, we're going to go with the Who next. Who are you? It's not Who Are You. This is from the movie Tommy.

There you go. That was a bit of The Who. The Who there from the Eden Project, where they did it with the orchestra. I can't remember which orchestra it was. And to be fair, if I had spent the last 10 minutes reading the information, I'd be able to tell you. But I didn't, and I can't. So I'm spoiling you tonight, but I'm not spoiling you that much. Talking about spoiling you...

0: Just a little warning, but due to the nature of rock music, some tracks have offensive words. I do my best to avoid this, but on the odd occasion, one might be missed and slip through during the production of the show. I apologise if this is the case. It is not meant to be offensive to anyone out there at all. Our goal here is to entertain you.
1: So it's into the third and final hour of the best rock show here in Middle Lothian. Other rock shows have been away to bed, but we're still going on until one in the morning. We are going to play you a little bit of Floyd, because we've not played any Floyd this week.

So that was the move there. So up next, we have a little bit of Pablo Nattini. A lot of people say he's not rock, but guess what? He certainly is. He's a bit of rock, a bit of this, a bit of that, a bit of this. And this particular song is absolutely amazing. Just sit back, listen to it. It's amazing.

For those who can hear me, I say, do not despair. The misery that is now upon us is but the passing of greed, the bitterness of men who fear the way of human progress. The hate of men will pass, and dictators die, and the power they took from the people will return to the people. And so long as men die, liberty will never perish. Don't give yourselves to these unnatural men, machine men with machine minds and machine hearts.

There you go, that was Pablo Nattini there with Iron Sky. Now, in the middle of that, about 2 minutes for the end, you probably would have heard a little bit of a speech there. The speech is actually Charlie Chaplin's final address from his 1940 film, The Great Dictator. So, there you go. I bet you didn't know that, eh? Charlie Chaplin on the best rock show here in Midlothian. Now, also, that song, Iron Sky, that appears at the end of the F1 seasons. It's been used for F1 Championship closing montages, proper stern emotional epic accompaniment to the season's end. First got its big F1 play around 2013 to 2014, and they've been using it ever since. But you know, how can you link that in? Well, much as I didn't want to play Ed Sheeran on the best rock show in Midlothian, I feel a must on this one. This is a Drive from Ed Sheeran, which is used at the end of the races. It's in the F1 movie, and I believe it's in Drive to Survive as well. Not that I watched Drive to Survive, 'cause I can't get into that. It's like, I just can't get into it.

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1: Yeah, so we're taking you up to 1 o'clock in the morning, which is it's about what? Come on, it's about 25 minutes away, or there or thereabouts, give or take 10 minutes. You know, who knows? Anyway, we are going to play a bit of Rammstein now. This is a Metallica cover, because we had a bit of Metallica earlier, and now we're having a bit of Rammstein.

Now, some people said that was Rammstein. I said it was Rammstein, but in fact it wasn't Rammstein. It was they came from the same country. It's In Strict Confidence. In Strict Confidence. Rammstein never actually recorded a Metallica cover version, although it would be absolutely amazing if they did. I've got it labelled as Rammstein, but it certainly wasn't Rammstein. My mistake. I'll hold my hands up. But then if I hold my hands up, I can't play this for you.

So that was, of course, Metal Co in there. That's about all we've got time for at the moment. We will be back here on your airwaves again next week with something very similar, but yet so different. The Best Rock Show in Midlothian will be back on the airwaves here in Black Diamond FM next Wednesday. Stay tuned to us and join us then if you can. And if you can't, join us on the website for the catch-up. Till then, you take care and I'll see you next week.